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1: 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send the testimony re di all loud di all neat e lo number 080-88-71-65-66 080-88-71-65-66 e send the message ire atanu ko bayin you are blessed it is well with you
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5: So in Hebrews chapter 9, in verse 13, it says, For if the blood of bulls and of goats and the ashes of an heifer sprinkling the unclean sanctifies to the purifying of the flesh, How much more shall the blood of Christ, who through the eternal Spirit offered himself without spot to God, purge your conscience from dead works to serve the living God? If you don't purge your conscience from dead works, you can't serve the living God. And there are many of you that you know the truth, you believe the truth, but your conscience is condemning you and you haven't really dealt with it the way that you should. Let me say it this way, that I've seen people raised from the dead. I saw my own son raised from the dead. I saw my wife raised from the dead. I've seen great miracles. And many of you believe that. And if somebody was to die tonight, and I said, praise God, I believe that God can raise them from the dead. Most of you that are out here on a Thursday night would believe that. And you'd say, amen, go for it. But I say, you come up here and you pray for them. All of a sudden, your faith had turned to fear. Your excitement would turn to dread. What happened? Did you quit believing that God could do it? No, but your own conscience sits there and condemns you. You know you haven't sought God the way you should. Some of you had a fight on the way to the service tonight, and you're going to feel condemned. And you cannot overcome that. You can't just ignore your conscience. You know, I preach on the grace of God as much as anybody I know. And yet there's some people that have heard me that they just now think, well, man, they're free to go live in sin. And so they can do anything and it doesn't matter. Well, as far as God loves you in spite of what you're doing. God's not going to withdraw his love from you. You can't do anything to make God love you more, and you can't do anything to make God love you less. God is love, and God loves you because he's love, not because you're lovely. So I agree with that 100% that God's love is not affected by your actions, but your conscience is affected by your actions. And if you are violating your conscience is going to condemn you. So I live a holy life. And man, I seek the Lord and I do things not in order to get God to accept me, but in order to be able to not give Satan an opportunity against me. But I don't do it perfectly and I do fail. And so I am quick to stand on the blood of Jesus Christ, which can purge my conscience from dead works. So I have to depend upon the atonement of Christ to purge my conscience, but to the degree that I can, I don't even give Satan an inroad into my life. The reason I'm harping on this is because there are some of you here that you violate your conscience all of the time. And you think, well, I can just go ahead and function. Well, God still loves you, but I guarantee you, you're going to make your faith shipwreck if you don't recognize that this is one of the ways that God speaks to you. God speaks to you through a conscience. Your heart, you know things that are right and wrong. You know, if you're doing something and if I was to come over to your house and you had to put it up or you had to all of a sudden change, it's because you don't feel confident. You know that there's some things wrong. I have people come to me all of the time and we discuss about, you know, people that are having problems and how do we help them. And Mike and Carrie will tell me, says, people say things to you that aren't necessarily true. When they're talking to other people, they'll open up and say other things because they know that I'm going to sit here and stand on the Word and say this is what the Word says and stuff. And there's people that know things are right and wrong, and yet they violate it all the time. You are not going to prosper violating your conscience. Now, when you do violate it, none of us are perfect men. You ought to be strong in the grace that is in the Lord Jesus and run to Him and receive that forgiveness and cleansing. But you cannot just go out and violate your conscience. Every time that you do that, you are putting a layer of insensitivity between you and God. And you're making it just that much harder to hear from God. Again, this is the most foundational way I think that God speaks to us is through our conscience. And if you aren't obeying that, if you know in your heart that you should be doing something and you aren't doing it, or that you aren't supposed to be doing something and you're doing it anyway, every time you do that, you just put a layer of insensitivity between you and God, and then you want to go on and have God speak to you and give you specifics. and yet you aren't operating in the things that your heart's already showing you. You're hurting yourself. I'm telling you, this is where you start. You need to get to a place to where you sit there and do not violate your conscience. That is a guide. And I'm telling you, most people just, our society today, man, they just have seared their conscience. They have severed their conscience. There are people that are out there doing things. And again, I'm not against homosexuals. I'm not against them any more than I'm against adulterers or against anything else. I'm not just picking on them, but I'm saying that there are people today that are saying that I have no conviction. God made me this way. They know in their heart that that's not true. Every single one of them, according to the Word of God, they know that's not true. Every person has an acknowledgement that there is a God and that they are not Him. That's what the Bible says in Romans 1, 18 through 20. That's what I've already read, that inside of them there's this intuitive knowledge. And you can sit there and say, no, that's not true. But it is true. It's always true. You know, I had a guy who worked for me who was raised in California, and he was raised in a family that none of his family believed in God. They all claimed to be atheists. And he heard me reading those scriptures in Romans chapter 1. And he came to me and he says, look, I don't mean to be argumentative. Your ministry has really blessed me. It's changed my life. But that is just not true. He says, I never was convicted about there being a God until he got born again at 20 or 30 years old or something like that. He says, I just had no consciousness of God at all. And I said, look, I hate to call you a liar, but that's what the Word says. The Word says, you at one time, everybody had an intuitive knowledge of God and of right and wrong. That's what the Bible says. So anyway, he went away and he was praying about it and saying, God, did that ever happen to me? And the Lord reminded him, he was raised in Los Angeles, and one time when I think he was either 11 or 12 years old, he climbed up on a hill overlooking Los Angeles, and he was watching the sunset. And as the sun set, all of these lights started coming on, millions and millions and millions of lights. And he was looking at that and just thinking about how much effort every one of those lights had to be put there. Somebody had to install every light, run the wires to the lights. And he was just thinking about that. And then as it got totally dark, he said he just lifted his eyes up to the heavens and saw all of those lights. And the Lord spoke to him and said, same way that somebody had to put every one of those lights down there, all of these lights had to be put there by somebody. And he remembered that all of a sudden he realized there was a God. And he went back and told his family, and they just said, no, that all happened. It just evolved. That wasn't created. But he all of a sudden had a flashback and remembered that at one time God revealed himself to him. Now, you can deaden yourself to that. You can sit there and sear your conscience with a hot iron, and you can deaden yourself to the conviction of God. But everybody at one time had it. And you aren't going to progress very far in hearing the voice of God if you deny the very conscience that God placed on the inside of all of us. Are you still in Romans chapter 1? I wasn't, but let me turn back over there and show you this. Romans chapter 1, right after it talks about that everybody had this intuitive knowledge of God on the inside of them. Boy, you need to read this. I'm going to run through it fairly quickly, but this is descriptive of where our country is, where we are at this time. So right after it talks about that we were all accountable to God so that we're without excuse, in verse 21 it says, because that when they knew God, they glorified Him not as God. Again, this is saying that everybody at one time knew God. You may not have known Him personally in the sense that you understood Him and had a relationship, but you knew that there was a God, but you didn't glorify Him as God, neither were thankful. People begin to start thinking that they are the ones who accomplished all of these things. The truth is, God's the one that's given you any power, any talents, any abilities, the health that you've got, any good thing in your life that has ever happened. It came because of God, not because of you. Now, you may develop a talent that God gave you, but you can't put in what God left out. And if you are thinking that you're a self-made man or a woman, then you have hardened your heart towards God. And this is listing progressive steps that people take away from this intuitive knowledge of God. They didn't glorify Him as God. They weren't thankful. They thought that it was their own ability that produced all of these great things. You know, I think it's 1 Corinthians chapter 4, verse 7, somewhere around there. It says, what do you have that you didn't receive? And if you received it, then why do you glory as if you had not received it? Did you know the truth is the prosperity that we have, you didn't produce this. And somebody was, oh yes, I went out and worked. But who gave you the ability? Who gave you the health to work? Who gave you the intellect to be able to work? All the Lord would have to do is stir the chemicals in your brain just a little bit, and I guarantee you, you'd be having drool dripping off your chin. God's the one that gave you your talents. He gave you your health. It's people that have died in this nation that have given us freedom and capitalism and free society instead of socialism. Whether you realize it or not, you are not a self-made man or woman. What do you have that you didn't receive? And if you received it, well, then why do you glory as if you haven't received it? So this says that, first of all, you didn't acknowledge God. At one time you knew Him. You knew that He existed, but you didn't really acknowledge Him, glorify Him. You weren't thankful. And that's in verse 21. You weren't thankful and you became vain in your imagination. And their foolish heart was darkened. Did you know if you deny the existence of God and this intuitive knowledge of God that God has given you, and if you just become like this world, like the people over in Ephesians chapter 4 in verse 17 and 18, it says, don't be like the Gentiles, talking about people that don't know the Lord, who walk in the vanity of their mind, having their understanding darkened, being alienated from the life of God through the ignorance that is in them.
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5: Romans chapter 1, it talks about, that's in verse 21, you weren't thankful and you became vain in your imaginations. I just happen to have a whole teaching on that that is awesome. But I'm going to skip over it. And their foolish heart was darkened. Did you know if you deny the existence of God and this intuitive knowledge of God that God has given you, and if you just become like this world, like the people over in Ephesians chapter 4 in verse 17 and 18. It says, don't be like the Gentiles, talking about people that don't know the Lord, who walk in the vanity of their mind, having their understanding darkened, being alienated from the life of God through the ignorance that is in them. Man, that is so descriptive of our world. They're just walking in their own imagination. This is what this is describing. Progressive steps away from this intuitive knowledge that each one of us was born with. You don't glorify God. You aren't thankful. You become vain in your imaginations. Your heart is darkened. Then it says, professing themselves to be wise, they became fools. Man, is this descriptive of our world today? People who think that they're so smart. Man, do you remember about how that you were absolutely shamed if you didn't wear a mask? And they've proven that wearing a mask is like putting up a chain link fence to keep out the mosquitoes. Those particles that people share when you talk or cough or something, man, they go through those masks like nothing, unless you wear one of those expensive type of masks. The mask that all of us had to wear for a while, it was people that professed themselves to be wise, and they were foolish. It didn't accomplish anything. People are so foolish today, they can't figure out which restroom to go into. Man, I'm a college dropout, and I can tell the difference. I know. I do not have gender dysphoria. I know what I am. Amen. But there are people today that can't tell the difference. They've become fools. Man, it's dumb, the things that they're doing. People are saying that they're a woman and they're competing in women's sports and they're breaking all of these records. That's dumb that anybody would believe that. It's dumb that anybody would go along with it. I love you, but you're dumb. You're dumber than a hammer. And it says, and they changed the glory of the incorruptible God into an image made like unto corruptible man, into birds and four-footed beasts and creeping things. Some people think, well, man, at least I'm not an idolater. I don't do that. Colossians chapter 3, verse 5 says, covetousness is idolatry. Did you know, if you know, your conscience will bear witness that I ought to be giving, I ought to be putting God first. Seek first the kingdom of God and His righteousness and all of these things. Your heart will tell you that, but then your mind will take over and say, but man, I need this money. I can't do it. That's idolatry. You're leaning under your own understanding. You trust money more than you trust God. We have idolatry in the United States in mega proportions, pandemic proportions. I'm not saying that to condemn anybody. I'm saying it to enlighten you. But this is what happens. They profess themselves to be wise. They change the glory of God into something else. In verse 24, it says, wherefore God also gave them up unto uncleanness through the lust of their own hearts to dishonor their own bodies between themselves, who changed the truth of God into a lie and worshiped and served the creature more than the Creator, who is blessed forevermore. Amen. For this cause God gave them up to vile affections. For even their women did change the natural use into that which is against nature. That's talking about lesbianism. And likewise also the men, leaving the natural use of the woman, burned in their lust one towards another, men with men, working that which is unseemly and receiving in themselves the recompense of their error, which was meat. This is talking about all the sexually transmitted diseases and things like that that happen. And even as they did not like to retain God in their knowledge, God gave them over to a reprobate mind to do those things which are not convenient. This is describing people who had this intuitive knowledge of God, the conscience, and they knew that there was a God. They knew that they should be accountable to Him, and yet they violated their conscience and they quit glorifying Him as God. They started thinking everything was up to them. They quit being thankful, and all of these steps that we've read about, and finally you can reach a place to where God will turn off your conscience. He will turn you over to a reprobate mind, which means that there is no conviction. John chapter 6, verse 44, Jesus was speaking and He said, no man can come unto the Father or come unto Me except the Father draws him. The Holy Spirit has to draw you to God. Did you know if you're here tonight listening to a hit from Texas, this is not your typical nod to God crowd on Sunday morning. And if you're here, it's because you know God, because you have a desire to know God, and you came here to be touched or to learn something. Either that or some fanatic drug you here, one of the two. But you're here seeking God, so did you know what? That means that the Holy Spirit is still drawing you. But you can get to a place to where you deny the Holy Spirit, and who knows how many times that takes. God is long-suffering, but He's not forever suffering. And you can get to a place where if you just continually keep pushing God away and saying, I don't want you, and I don't want your conviction, and I know I shouldn't be doing this, and I know I shouldn't do that, but I'm going to do it anyway, and you lean under your own understanding, you can reach a place to where God will turn off this intuitive knowledge on the inside. And when that happens, that's what you're called reprobate here, and it means that you no longer have any conviction. So any person who says that they have no conviction over sin, nobody started that way, but you can reach a place to where God will turn off this intuitive knowledge of God on the inside of you, and you can become reprobate. But once that happens, there is no return from that. You can't be saved once God quits drawing you. People say things like, I found the Lord. God wasn't the one that was lost. You didn't find the Lord. The Lord found you. The Lord pursued you. The Lord revealed Himself unto you and brought you unto Himself. And praise God for that conviction. Did you know people, psychiatry today, they just believe that you should never feel guilty about anything. And sad to say, many Christians have embraced this thing, and they're trying to help people to have good self-esteem. And they want you to feel good about yourself. So we just have participation trophies. Nobody's a winner or a loser. I just read that this last week, one of the major high schools, I forget where it was, but they came out with a thing where they are not going to give anybody grades. Everybody just participates and everybody graduates. That is absolutely stupid. That is crazy. That's wrong. But they're just trying to make everybody feel good. Did you know God gave you the ability to feel bad? And it's healthy. It's not healthy to live there. But the antidote to condemnation and guilt and depression and things like that isn't denying that it exists and making it. The reason I'm such a jerk is because I was abused when I was a kid, and blame everybody else for your problems. That's the way that psychology deals with these feelings of guilt and shame and everything else, is by putting the blame for it on somebody else, and we're going to make you feel good about yourself. Yeah, some of you ought to feel rotten about yourself. God gave you that ability. The way that God intended you to deal with it is not to deny it or place the blame for it on somebody else, but for you to come to the Lord and say, God, forgive me for my sins, and receive that forgiveness. And like we read over in Hebrews chapter 9, verse 14, that the blood of Christ purges your conscience from dead works so that you can serve the living God. The antidote for shame in all of this isn't just everybody's good, and that don't let anybody make you feel bad. You ought to, if you're going into a women's restroom and assaulting a girl in there and claiming that you're a boy, you ought to feel rotten. God gave you the ability to feel rotten, and you don't need somebody to come along and say, hey, it's okay. You know, we've got a guy, Mohammed Faridi, who graduated from our school. He was a jihadist, came over here to kill people. He was killing people over in the Middle East, and he became a Christian, and he ran over here for safety. But anyway, he graduated from our school, and he was talking and at one of my meetings and explaining that they believe in the sovereignty of Allah so much that if a man goes in and rapes a girl, well, then you couldn't do it unless God allowed you to do it. So it's fine to go in and rape. It's fine to plunder. It's fine to murder. It's fine to do anything, because God allowed, if you do it, that means that God allowed it. There's some Christians that are real close to that same doctrine. But that's just totally wrong. And see, when you do that, you deaden yourself to that conscience. But in their heart, they know it's wrong. They know it's wrong. You know it's wrong to go into a women's restroom. You know it's wrong for a man to compete with women and stuff. People know that that stuff's wrong. But you can deaden yourself to it, and God can give you over to a reprobate mind. The next verse in verse 20 says, being filled with all unrighteousness, fornication, wickedness, covetousness, maliciousness, full of envy, murder, debate, deceit, envyings, or malignity, whisperers, backbiters, haters of God, despisers of good. Man, is that happening in our society? That's amazing. Haters of good, proud, boasters, inventors of evil things, disobedient to parents, without understanding, covenant breakers, without natural affection, implacable, unmerciful, who knowing the judgment of God that they which commit such things are worthy of death, not only do the same, but have pleasure in them that do them. This is describing a person who has just totally destroyed their conscience. They have no longer any consciousness of right and wrong. And it's describing like a journey, and the last step is where you become reprobate. And did you know the last stop on this train to being reprobate is homosexuality? That's what these verses are talking about. And this is being promoted and advanced in our society today, and I guarantee it's the last stop before you reach reprobate. We've got to stand against this, and people in their heart know that it's wrong.
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0: Yes, our God is a working God. Beautiful song by J.J. Hairston alongside Tim Godfrey. Our God is working. He is a working God. And with that, I say good morning to you and welcome to your Super Sunday Morning Show, the last one for the month of August 2026.
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0: Yes, good morning to you. Good morning to you, and yes, you right now still in bed, but hey, you just are struggling to getting up from bed, but no, you really sound of my voice. I say good morning to you wherever you are. Beautiful morning from the city of Benin, capital of Edo State, South Nigeria. How are you doing today? And it's 48 hours before the start of the Ember month, which implies that today is the 30th day, the month of August 2026. It's 242 days gone already, and we left with 123 days in the year 2026. Time, they say, wait for no one. Super excited. I'm alive today, and you are alive today. You're in the sound of my voice. We say thank God for everything. A beautiful day. Always to thank our Lord and Savior. Your Super Sunday Morning Show on your One Family, One Radio. We are Super FM Benin, broadcasting live from the city of Benin, the heartbeat of Nigeria. And let me ask you, how was your night? Hope you had a good night.

0: 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That's there. 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And of course, catch our latest posts as they come. Once again, good morning to you, you, and you. Hearing the sound of my voice, it's a new day, a beautiful day. It's 7 more minutes before it becomes the 6th hour of the day.
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0: 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Okay, at this time, it's time for us to take your messages, your calls. Let me know whom you want to wake up from sleep to kickstart their Sunday morning, the last Sunday of August 2026. The Wake Up Show, right about now, 0705-512-9881. Hola, good morning.
3: Hello,
0: Kagui. Yeah, good morning to you.
1: Good morning, my neighbor.
0: Is this Jennifer, though?
3: Yes.
0: Jennifer, how are you doing?
3: I'm fine. Like,
0: it's been a while. But I'm so happy to, you know, hear your voice today.
3: Thank you. Uh-huh. Thank you.
0: All right.
3: Happy last Sunday of the month.
0: Same to you. I mean, just 48 hours left for, you know, the Ember month, and we count it down already.
3: Yeah, also the same time, counting down, that day is my...
0: Your what?
3: I said that day is a special day for me.
0: Oh, really? Your birthday, I guess, or someone special?
3: Yeah, my birthday.
0: Oh, your birthday. Happy birthday in advance. Do want to remind us so that we can, you know, wish you a better shout out on radio, right?
3: Is that what?
0: I mean, do want to remind us on that day so we can wish you a birthday shout out.
3: Yeah, I will.
0: All right.
3: On the first.
0: Oh. Okay. That's true. All right. So, Uma, you waking up from sleep at this time?
3: Yeah, let me thank God for making us to sleep and wake up this morning. It's a great number of power.
0: Mm-hmm.
3: To wake up my mom, my niece, my nephew, my siblings, Benedict, staff and management of Super FM. 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
0: yep.
3: Mr. Obina, his family, Mr. Murupa, just everybody that is to my voice right now.
0: Mm.
3: What everybody up with,
0: The drum of water, right?
3: Oh, yeah, of water, yeah.
0: Okay, thank you very much, Jennifer. Yeah. That's 2 drums of water. 3. Thank you very much, Jennifer. Just like Jennifer, call me up, Oberasti, send me a message via WhatsApp 0902-672-2592 for text 0707-895-0331. 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My name is Kagrin. 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
4: He knows your music. He speaks your mind. He's...

Today is August 30th. Pastor is saying to us, cheer up, victory is certain. Our opening scripture comes from the book of Romans chapter 4 verse 18. Who against hope believed in hope, that he might become the father of many nations, according to that which was spoken, so shall thy seed be. There are times when you've done everything you know to do, and the situation still seems unchanged. You prayed, stood on the word, and applied the counsel given. Yet nothing appears different. That's the moment many are tempted

0: tempted to yield to discouragement. But that should never be your response. Faith never gives up. The Bible tells us that Abraham, against hope, believed in hope, when there was no natural reason to expect a change. He held on to what God had said. That's a life of faith. You don't allow circumstances to sway you or cause you to vacillate. You anchor your confidence in the Word. Never stagger the Word of God through unbelief just because the change you seek didn't seem to happen overnight. Rather, be strong in faith, giving glory to God. Knowing His Word never fails. Stand your ground and win. The Bible says we are not of them that draw back. We believe till the end. Now the just shall live by faith. But if any man draw back, my soul shall have no pleasure in him. But we are not of them who draw back unto perdition, but of them that believe to the saving of the soul. Hebrews chapter 10 verses 38 to 39. We don't give up, and we don't give in. You may find yourself in circumstances that seem resistant or appear unyielding or pressures that suggest you are at a disadvantage. Don't cower. Hold your ground with the Word. You're not at the mercy of the conditions or elements of this world. You are a victor in Christ Jesus. He already said, in all these things we are more than conquerors. Romans chapter 8 verse 37. That's His Word. And His Word is dependable. It works, but it requires your steadfastness. So lift your head and square your shoulders. Refuse to give in to despair. Cheer up. Victory is certain. In the Messiah, in Christ, God leads us from place to place in one perpetual victory parade. 2 Corinthians chapter 2, verse 14 of the Message Bible. Please say this prayer with me. Dear Father, I thank You for the power and immutability of Your Word in my life. I stand firm in faith, unshaken by circumstances, holding fast to Your Word, knowing that I'm always in victory. Your Word prevails in and through me today. In Jesus' name, amen. For further study, please read Hebrews chapter 10, verse 23. James chapter 1 verse 12 and Romans chapter 4 verses 18 to 22. For a one-year Bible reading plan, please read 1 Corinthians chapter 14 and Proverbs chapters 3 to 4. For the two-year Bible reading plan, please read 1 Thessalonians chapter 1 verses 1 to 10 and Jeremiah chapter 16.
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7: To the Word, you will come back with a testimony. What God wants to give you in your life is not a healing. What God wants to give you in your life is not a job. What God wants to give you in your life is not money. What God wants to give you is the Word of God in your spirit. It'll make you what it talks about.
8: And you are shining. And you are shining by the power of the Holy Ghost. You are shining by the power of the Holy Ghost. You are shining and nothing can stop you. It is your season. It is your time. Nothing can hinder you. This is your time. This is your hour. Favor is yours.
9: This is a continuation of the message, Making Spiritual Advancement.
10: Hallelujah. Now this is very, very vital. I'd like you to turn to 1 Corinthians chapter 14. And I'm reading verse 4. He that speaketh in an unknown tongue edified himself. Can you say amen? That means you're building yourself up. That means you're causing yourself to make an advancement. You're causing your life to make progress. He that speaketh in an unknown tongue edifieth himself. He that speaketh in an unknown tongue edifieth himself. He edifies himself. In Jude verse 20, he says, building up yourselves on your most holy faith, praying in the Holy Ghost. Praying in the Holy Ghost. And to pray in the Holy Ghost is to pray in the Spirit. Hallelujah. He that speaketh in an unknown tongue edifieth himself. Now let me show you something from Isaiah chapter 28. Isaiah chapter 28, and I'm reading from verse 11. Are you there? For with stammering lips and another tongue will he speak to these people, to whom he said, this is the rest wherewith ye may curse the weary to rest, and this is the refreshing. Well, for those guys, he said, yet they would not hear. Thank God we would hear. Amen. Now, look at it again. Verse 12. To whom he said, this is the rest wherewith ye may cause the weary to rest. And this is the refreshing. This is the rest wherewith ye may cause the weary to rest. The guy who's weary, he struggles so hard. Oh, glory, hallelujah. How beautiful it is when you come from that busy work. You've had a busy day. And you get back home and you sit back and you just start speaking in other tongues. This is the rest wherewith he may cause the weary to rest. And he says, and this is the refreshing. Can you say amen? Amen. Some people put on their track suits in the morning and keep running like a mad dog. But they will not pray in other tongues. They are not having a refreshing time. A lot of people know how to build their muscles. They build their bodies right. You understand? They say, I want to have a V. And so they're building a V, but in the spirit they are A's. Oh boy. Glory, glory, hallelujah. But this is the rest. Wherewith ye may cause the weary to rest. And this is the refreshing. And he that speaketh in an unknown tongue builds a V in the spirit. Amen. Glory, hallelujah. He's building up his spiritual muscles. Can you say amen? Amen. He's building up himself in the spirit. Oh, I like this. You say, are you sure he's talking about speaking in tongues? Oh, yeah. 1 Corinthians chapter 14. And I want you to look down to verse 21. You see, he's talking about speaking in tongues in the book of Isaiah that we just read. Verse 21, he says, in the law it is written, with men of other tongues and other lips will I speak unto these people. That's what we just read in verse 11, Isaiah 28. And yet for all that will they not hear me, saith the Lord. Wherefore tongues are for a sign. You see, he's saying that the words that Isaiah said in chapter 28 and verse 11 and verse 12 refer to speaking in tongues. So he says, wherefore tongues are for a sign, not to them that believe, but to them that believe not. Amen. Glory to God. This is the rest. This is the rest, wherewith ye may cause the weary to rest. And this is the refreshing. He that speaketh in an unknown tongue edifieth himself, charges himself up. Oh, glory. I want us to look at the scripture still. Talking about speaking in tongues. 1 Corinthians, same chapter. Now, if you believe the Bible, you will do what it says. Amen. Now look at verse 14. For if I pray in an unknown tongue, my spirit prayeth, but my understanding is unfruitful. What is it then? I will pray with the spirit, and I will pray with the understanding also. I will sing with the spirit, and I will sing with the understanding also. If I pray in an unknown tongue, my spirit prays. My spirit prays. My understanding is unfruitful, but my spirit prays. My spirit prays. You see, and that's the way that I get my spirit alert. I become aware in the realm of the Spirit of God. I become aware. Then my spirit opens up to the visions of God. And I can see farther. And then God's ideas can come to me. And you do not lose direction. You know what to do. You know where to go. When I see a man or a woman who's confused in life, I'm seeing somebody who doesn't pray consistently in other tongues. Because if you pray in other tongues consistently in your life, definitely you'll have insight in the realm of the Spirit. You become aware of things in the Spirit. He'll give you direction. He'll open your eyes. Hallelujah. Hallelujah. Because you see, you're ministering in that realm. The Bible says the man who speaks in a tongue speaks mysteries to God. He speaks mysteries. He says he's not speaking to man, but to God. So he speaks mysteries. What effort does it take to speak in tongues? I don't know why some people will not speak in tongues until Sunday morning. Why? I mean, it doesn't take... You don't need to make any other special effort to speak in tongues. They'll talk all week. They'll make trouble with their neighbors all week. Shout at their children every day. Attack their husbands. Oh, yeah. That's true. Because they're not speaking in tongues. Speaking in tongues will edify your spirit. It'll open up your spiritual eyes to see the Word of God. Hallelujah. And then it gets your spirit receptive to the signals of the Holy Spirit. It gets you receptive to the signals of the Holy Spirit. Some people don't know God sends signals. He does send signals. Sometimes he will not speak, but he'll just send signals. And by walking with him, you get to understand the signals of the Holy Spirit. I mean, you have to be trained in that realm. Amen. I said amen. You have to be trained there. You know, in Hebrews chapter 5, from verse 9, and being made perfect, he became the author of eternal salvation unto all them that obey him. Talking about Jesus. Called of God and high priest after the order of Melchizedek, of whom we have many things to say and had to be uttered, seeing ye are dull of hearing. Can you see that? He's talking to these Hebrew Christians and he says, we got many things to say about the man Melchizedek, but they had to be uttered because you are dull of hearing. He says, we can't go into that realm and start discussing at that spiritual level because you are dull of hearing. So they were dull of hearing, so they could not understand spiritual things that he wanted to go into. So these things had to be uttered. Now, definitely when he's talking to people who have spiritual insight, he can talk like that because they will understand. And then he goes on verse 12 to say, for the time ye ought to be teachers, ye have need that one teach you again things which be the first principles of the oracles of God, and have become such as have need of milk and not of strong meat. And that's the way some folks are. Not consistent enough in their growth in life. They don't understand the wisdom of God.
1: We trust that you are blessed by the message you just listened to. We invite you to make Jesus the Lord of your life by saying this prayer. Oh Lord God, I believe with all my heart in Jesus Christ, Son of the living God. I believe he died for me and God raised him from the dead. I believe he's alive today. I confess with my mouth that Jesus Christ is the Lord of my life from this day. Through him and in his name, I have eternal life. I am born again. Thank you, Lord, for saving my soul. I am now a child of God. Hallelujah.
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21: I knew God was with me. I always used to pray. My prayer was I asked God to not to let the devil kill me out here while I was in the streets before I could get back. But I said, if you give me one more chance at life and music, I promise you, I'm going to shout you out and I'm going to testify and we're going to have a little church up in there.

0: Let me ask you, how you doing? Yeah, you're blessed, right? Of course. We're blessed. Blessing to sing the last Sunday of the month. We thank God for everything. Charlie Williams here alongside T.I. with I'm Blessed. 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
3: Good morning, my neighbors!
0: Yes, I say good morning once again to you, my neighbor. How are you doing this beautiful Sunday morning, the last one in the month of August 2026? Kerrigan is my name. Time check right now is 24 past the hour of 6, the 6th hour of the day. And yes, we've got a lot for you as usual on your One Family, One Radio. Beautiful Sunday morning! And whom are you waking up from sleep to kickstart their Sunday morning?
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0: Feel free to call me up via the number 0705-512-9881, 0705-572-7881, 0902-672-2592, which also doubles as the number for WhatsApp for text, 0707-895-0331. You're blessed, right? A blessed listener you are this beautiful morning. Hola, good morning. Hello. Okay, that's a drop call. 0902-672-2592. For text, we've got this one here saying, good morning, Kerrigan. How are you doing today? Doing fine. And you? Your name is Jude from Ekenwa Road. And you say, I should wake up your mommy, your daddy, your siblings, and the listeners of Super FM. You are getting set for church today. Yes, Jude from Ekenwa Road is getting ready for church. Beautiful one, Jude. Okay, that's about the text, and let's check out WhatsApp. Yes. This beautiful one from our friend, Comrade Gift Esosa Igbinedu, a.k.a. Love, saying, good morning, Kerrigan. Asking if I did sleep well. Yes, thank you very much for asking. Grateful to God for life and his continued grace towards us all. Wake up my parents, elders, Patrick and Deaconess, Mrs. Victoria, Igbinedu, your siblings, and the entire Igbinedus worldwide. Wishing Jennifer a happy birthday in advance. Yes, happy birthday in advance to Jennifer. Her birthday is on Tuesday, September 1st. Special regards to Obina, Sir Pippi Rippi Worldwide, Sister Mary from Evotubu Lucky Dance Band of Benin. And it's been a while I did, you know, hear from Lucky Dance Band. I hope he's doing fine, though. All right. So, continue with the message. Anosa from Igosa, Austin, Aigbe, Edith, Nandi, Mr. Joshua, Amiowu, Blessing, Asekome, Omoyogbede, Eda, Iwakawe Worldwide, and everyone out there. I should wake them up with a drum of water. Your regards to the staff and management of Super FM 88.1. And you say, Hoba Gatokbe, I say, he say, thank you, Comrade Gift Esosa Igbinedu. WhatsApp 0707-895-0331 for text. At half past the hour of 6 comes a moment of illumination with Dr. Royo Ayemere. And on the other side of 7, I will come back and bring you a done devotion for today. At 8, more music. And don't forget that after we're done with a sponsored religious program scheduled for that time. Hola, good morning.
4: Good morning.
0: Yes.
3: Good morning. Good morning, my neighbors.
0: How are you doing today? So what's the name?
4: Yeah, I'm fine. I just want to record my guy that I just wedded yesterday. Victory and Faith with a bucket of water.
0: Victory and Faith. And this message is coming from who?
4: Frank, SK Best. Yesterday I called again the morning.
0: Oh, Frank. Okay, wishing your friend happy birthday, right? All right. Birthday or marriage, which one?
4: We just wedded yesterday.
0: Oh.
4: Victory and faith.
0: Victory and faith, right?
4: Yes.
0: Congratulations to Victory of Faith.
4: All Streets of Hope member, international.
0: Okay, all right. Congratulations to Victory of Faith, and your home is blessed. Your new home is blessed. All the blessings, goodies that our marriage got to offer for you both. Amen. Hello, good morning.
4: Good morning, my neighbor.
0: Yes, good morning to you.
3: Good morning, my neighbors.
0: What's this name, my neighbor?
4: My name is Osai. I'm calling from New Benin, Nevada.
0: Osai from New Benin, right?
4: Yeah.
0: Okay.
4: I'm with my baby precious with cold daughter, my lovely wife, my friend, my baby.
0: Okay.
4: That's my lovely one.
0: Mm-hmm.
4: That's to make them with an empty water.
0: So which one? Now, should I use the pure water for your baby precious and not for other people?
4: Yes.
0: Your wish, my command. Thank you very
4: Thank
0: much.
4: Thank you very much.
0: Okay, I know that, I mean, the first one is so important, all both important, but baby precious, not playing with that one. Now, there's a disturbing story on online pertaining to, you know, vulnerable Nigerians trading their organ for money. It's a sad one, and I mean, it's disturbing and it's trending. So I want us to discuss that on the other side of 11 today on Let's Talk. Like, come on, it's sad. But hey, I'm happy that the police are after, you know, the syndicates, and we just hope that this menace is put to a stop. Imagine trading one's organ for money. Wow. But hey, we shall be discussing that on the other side of 11 today on Let's Talk. So keep the light locked right here on your One Family, One Radio. Coming up next is Moment of Illumination with Dr. Royo Ayemere. We've got a special message for you today, which happens to be the last Sunday of August 2026.
2: 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And he's got you locked on. Calgary.
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11: Genesis 26, I will read verse 1, you will read verse 2, I will read verse 3. Then we will jump to verse 12. You will read verse 12, I will read 13, then we will read 14 together. And there was a famine in the land, beside the first famine that was in the days of Abraham. And Isaac went unto Abimelech, king of the Philistines, unto Gerar. You read verse 2 now. Can I pray for you from this scripture? Nothing will take you down. You will not take steps that you will later regret. May you not take steps that will take you down. May you not.

with thee. Listen, the greatest blessing you can enjoy is not the blessing of a car. It's the blessing of God being with you. It's not the blessing of a car. It's not the blessing of a house. Because if God is with you, everything is with you. Is somebody hearing me? In the beginning, God. As long as there was God, things flowed. And we bless thee. For unto thee and unto thy seed, I will give all these countries. And I will perform the oath which I swore unto Abraham. Listen, I want to pray for you. Your influence will be beyond the borders of this nation. Listen, me, I've made up my mind. Whether the devil like it or yes, you must prosper. Your influence, see, people will not just know you in Nigeria. They will know you outside Nigeria. Your influence will cut beyond borders. Now read verse 12 for me. And the Lord blessed Royah. And the man was great and went forward and grew until he became very great. Can we read 14 together? For he had possession of flocks and possession of herd and great store of servants. And the Philistines, if they are not talking your story, just know you are not at the top. When God raises you, you become the topic. They envied him. Listen, if you don't want envy, don't progress. Because progress and envy, they go together. Once you are progressing, there will be envy. The Philistines. Can you stretch your hands towards this altar? There is strange unction in this house this morning. Evidence that we show beyond your family. Receive.

0: Jesus. Flourishing by his voice. It is not everything you learn. There are some things you catch. There is a knowledge that you learn. There is also knowledge that you catch. To do unexplainable things is not the knowledge you learn. It's the knowledge you catch. That one is knowledge by impartation. If you read the Bible, there are degrees of knowledge, levels of knowledge. There is the human wisdom. There is the wisdom from above. Where we read, there was famine in the land. Serious one. And everybody was thinking how to jackpot, how to move, how to take off from the country. And Isaac was thinking in that direction. The Lord appeared to him. And the Lord said to him, Oga, you are planning to go to Egypt. Don't go. I will tell you where to stay. And the Lord told him, stay in this land. I've always believed, and I've always tell you, abroad is not a place, it's the will of God. You can travel to UK and still not be okay. Yeah, hear this. I'm not saying people should not travel, but if God is not leading you to travel, don't travel. There are also people who traveled and they made it. Sir, do you know that people sell landed property to travel abroad? When they get to abroad, they start looking for money to buy land. You see the matter? They will sell landed property to travel. Then when they travel, they'll start looking for money. How does that correlate? So we sell houses. Anything that have made you to build a house here, you are trying. Anything that makes you to build a house in Nigeria, you are already trying. When the devil wants to deceive you, he will make you feel people are better than you. Isaac was not wrong. And God said to him, don't go. Stay in this place. Psalm 16 verse 11, for thou will show me the path of life. In your presence, there's fullness of joy. And at the right hand, there are pleasures forevermore. Stay in this land. And God said to him, I will bless you. I will increase you. I will multiply you. But the instruction was stay in this land. In verse 12, the man sold. He invested. And the Bible said, the same year, can you stretch your hands towards this altar? This year, may God give you 100% results. In business, 100% results. Joy and fulfillment, 100% results. Nothing will reduce your results. In the name of Jesus. My God. The Bible said the man began to prosper and continued prospering until he became very prosperous. We are moving towards that direction. God blessed him. The blessing continued until he became very great. He became outstanding that even the blessed were saying that man is a blessed man. Do you know when billionaires use you as a mentor, you are not a superstar, you are a legend. There are levels in manifestation. We have star, we have superstars, we have legends. When a billionaire in dollars is calling you father, my God, listen to me. As I said, listen to me. You may be in Aurora, delete Aurora from your mentality. You are a global figure. Are you hearing me?
1: Yes, sir.
0: Nothing can make you go global until you first grow global in your mind. It's not that you're looking at yourself, you know, if I can just build one house in Aurora. Can I shock you? You can have a building as a rock. Did you hear me? Everything is for sale as long as you have the money to buy. Let me face my message. You know, with Nigerian government, whatever they cannot do does not exist. All right. Isaac sold and he prospered. My emphasis here is not that he prospered, is that what led to the prosperity? The voice of God. See, this person is doing business. I want to enter the same business. Don't try it. If God is not leading you, you will fail. What makes people succeed is the invisible hand of God, not their strategy. See, somebody is doing one business for 10 years, 20 years. The business is growing stronger and stronger. It's no longer strategy. Something is behind it. The voice of God is behind it. There is the hand of divinity in it. He said, you know, this person is prospering. There are people who have entered businesses like that. They didn't survive it. Some died in the process. Listen. If God didn't send you, he will keep you. Anything you see, can I tell you something? One of the tragedy I have seen in Africans is that even where we are wrong, we still tend to remain. Because if we make U-turn, say people will laugh. Is it not better they laugh you to do the right thing than for them not to laugh you are in the wrong place? Which one is better? Those who laugh at you that, hey, you have spent 5 years here, now you are taking a reversal. When they see your result, they will change their mind. I'm praying for you. May you not take step ahead of God. Every step you take may be by divine leading. God said to Adam, where are you? As long as he was where God placed him, life was okay for him. When he left, humanity is still suffering from that effect. I told us on the voice of God in two dimensions. I started talking on how to hear his voice. I'm going to continue from there. How to hear his voice. As a child of God, you must develop a culture or the attitude to hear his voice. How can you live with your father and your father is not talking to you? You are not talking with your father. Will life be balanced? Eh? Life will not be balanced. God is speaking expressly. He wants us to listen. He wants us to hear. But the truth is, most times, we are not willing to hear. We think that because we have gone to school, it's enough. Because I read the Bible, it's enough. Because I'm intelligent, it's enough. I've told you here countless times, there's difference between being intelligent and being wise. You can be intelligent and be intelligently broke. Are you following me? You can be intelligent and be intelligently broke. But can I shock you? You can't be wise and be broke. Because anywhere you see wisdom, you see results. There can be intelligence, yet no results. What is intelligence? Oh, 2 + 2 = 4. The formula for water, H2O, you are intelligent. All the equation, you know it. You know how to find S. You are intelligent. But when it comes to life issue, how do you want to do it? How do you translate your intelligence to result? That's wisdom. So any intelligent man that cannot translate intelligence to result is not wise. Because to do that, you must be able to bridge the gap. There are people who tell you, there are certain people I meet, I can't communicate. I can't communicate with anybody. Whether with high, average, low, even with the dead, they will hear me. He said, Pastor, are you sure? Read your Bible. He said, a time will come, even those in the grave, they will hear his voice. They will come back to life. Dead people, they hear what? How did Lazarus come back? Lazarus, comfort, he heard. Oh my God. So you must desire. Tap your neighbor, say desire. Desire. To hear his voice. Ask him, when last did God speak to you? See, there are journeys that are not necessary if you are listening to the voice of God. When I tell you, before I travel, I have arrived. It's because I look into the journey. I'm not one of those that would have motor accident. Somebody say, God forbid. Because before I take off, I've arrived. There are journeys I want to take. Sometimes, when I don't get delayed, I remain in my house. Because it's better to stay and live than to go and die. My children are still young. If I die now, they won't even know me. I can do all this. I've led to a lot of people dying on time. Are you following me? There are journeys that are not necessary. There are companies that are not necessary. There are people that are not necessary for you to relate with. Not because you hate them, but because you want to fulfill destiny. Is somebody hearing me? So, how do I hear the voice of God? Because the voice of God will help you escape the evil the enemy is planning against you. How do I hear the voice of God? I said, by meditating on his word, power and greatness. Psalm 143 verse 5. By meditation. Lekuparata. Meditation is not what you do with your brain. It's what you do with your spirit. It's beyond the brain. Meditation is, brain is for thinking. Spirit is for meditation. You see the ekist with the whole sand. Ooh, they travel. Bam, they travel. Somebody can be here and it's in America walking. Operating. They call it soul travel. Meditation. See. Somebody thinks that when he's thinking, he's meditating. No. Meditation is that you are lost. It begins from thinking. Then it travels down. Sometimes in meditation, you don't even know your environment. Those who practice it, they know what I'm saying. Power for exploits. That's where it's coming from. That's where virtues are collected. When God told Joshua, this book of the law shall not depart from your mouth. You shall meditate upon it day and night, that thou mayest observe to do according to all that is in therein. He said, for then thou shalt make thy ways prosperous, and thou shalt have good success. Somebody say, meditation. He said, let the word of my mouth and the meditation of my heart, not my head, it's a spirit thing, be acceptable in the sight of God. Give us Psalm 143, verse 5. I remember the days of old. I meditate on all thy works. I'm amazed on the work of thy hands. Look at the things to meditate on. Whatsoever things are pure. Whatsoever things. See, you want to hear God. Meditate on his greatness. How great thou art. How great thou art. And you meditate on his love. You meditate on his mercy, you will hear the voice of God. At that point, the voice of God is what changes our levels. He will just say, this is the level you are in now. This is the level you are operating from now. It's the voice of God. Through meditation. Meditation cannot happen in a noisy environment. Can I tell you something? Those who are too busy hardly hear God. Those who are too busy hardly hear God. Lunde koze gede brogo dobo. I pray for someone, the grace to meditate on the word, receive it now. The grace to practice meditation, receive it now. Can I tell you something? Meditation will help you to operate the supernatural. I feel something. Something is happening in this service. Jesus. Listen, people will be amazed at the kind of result you will have. I want to pray for some people here. You are indebted, but I want to pray for you now. You dey owe money. There's a strange thing happening in this service. I know what I'm saying. Supernatural debt cancellation. Lord, I decree and declare supernatural debt cancellation. Within the next 48 hours, testimonies begin to come. Jesus, supernatural debt cancellation. Favor is being released. Your next level is activated. Supernatural debt cancellation. My God. You want to operate extraordinary supernatural powers. Meditation. It will help you discover hidden potentials. It will uncover it. Because the voice of God triggers our potentials to manifest. Can I hear amen? When they were bringing Rebecca for Isaac, Isaac was in the field. What was he doing? He was meditating. That's to tell you that men of old practice meditation. By meditating on his word. Number 5. I want to hear the voice of God. How do I hear? Be calm. You must maintain calmness in your spirit. Give me Psalm 46 verse 10. People who are always in a hurry, they will miss God. You must be calm. He said, be still and know that I am God. I will be exalted among the heathen. I'll be exalted in the earth. Be still. Be still. Hold your peace. Be calm. Be calm. Shatakata pata. Derutakata. After you have prayed, create time to listen. Prayer. Hekata. Hekata. Hekata. After the hekata, wait. Call unto me. And I will answer you. And show you great and mighty things. That thou knowest not. Listen, this is happening in this meeting. I'll be praying for you shortly. If there's anyone here with eye problem, while I'm preaching now, that eye problem is gone. After the prayers, what does that should do? Wait. Look at what some of us do. Father, in the name of Jesus. I will finish the prayer in the car. There you go. Can I tell you something? Do you know why this generation has so much missed God? Because this generation is so much in a hurry, sir. We are so much in a hurry. That's why the voice of God is not scarce even in the church. Service is in a hurry. Everything. If we don't close by 10, there's a problem. You see the matter? And God wants to speak 5 minutes after 10. We have closed. We have gone. If pastor stay 1 minute extra, somebody's angry. Church is not a school. It's a spiritual grant. If you are too time conscious, you will fulfill destiny. See, I'm the one telling you. Any church, that maintains time in every service throughout the year, Holy Ghost is not there. It's a company. When they know when they start, they know when they close. Are you the owner of the church? I'm not saying that all services should be overstretched, but there are certain services. Imagine just that I just broke protocols in preaching. That's not my style. But the owner of the church said, do it. We are instruments, not the owner. Pastors don't own churches. Jesus does. He said, I will build my church. Not the pastor's church. I will build my church. And the gates of hell shall not prevail. The one the pastor owns, gate of hell will prevail. The one that is owned by Jesus, the gate of hell. And the one that is owned by Jesus is run by the Holy Spirit. Be calm. He said, be still. And know. Manda brotokosia. Lord, I have prayed. What are you telling me? If you didn't hear first day, do it again second day. If you didn't hear third day, do it again fourth day. As long as you are consistent, one day the word will drop. Even if it takes you 10 years to hear that word, hear it. It will make up for the 10 years. Are you hearing me? Even if it takes you 15 years to hear it, the moment you get the word, it will make up for the years you have been waiting. But the Bible said, they that wait upon the Lord, they shall renew their strength. They shall mount up with wings like eagles. They shall run, they shall not be weary. They shall walk, they shall not faint. Because when the word comes, speed is activated. 1 Kings 19, verse 11 and 12. God told Elijah, go and stand by the side of the mountain. I am coming. He said there was a great earthquake. He was not there. There was fire. He was not there. There was a great wind. God was not there. He said, but a still small voice. Still small voice. He asked him, Elijah, what are you doing here? Still small voice. Some of us think that when the place is rousy, God is speaking. That's God. Everywhere there is noise doesn't mean God is present. Is somebody hearing me? Noisy. And after the earthquake, a fire. But the Lord was not in the fire. And after the fire, a still small voice. Only those who are calm will hear that voice.

0: us that because we are following, trouble will not come. But in the midst of the trouble, maintain your steeze. Are you hearing me? You know something happened? Hear him. Even if God is talking, you will hear. The children of Israel left Egypt. They were going to the promised land that God promised them. And God was the one leading them. They saw cloud, literal cloud, that followed them. That did not stop the Egyptians from turning back. You think that because God is your enemy, will not pursue you? Well, he said, no weapon formed against you shall prosper. What do you think he's saying? It means the enemies are around you. He said, but they will not succeed. And any tongue that want to measure your name in any shirai, he said, we condemn it. It shall not stand, neither shall it come to pass. Is that not the word of God? Who told you that because you are following Jesus, Satan will not pursue you? Devils in human form will pursue you. But can I tell you, they will not succeed. Before they started, they have failed. So I have a duty to train you that when these things happen, maintain your steeze. Because it is to show your level of spiritual compatibility, your spiritual composure. My God. See the Egyptians coming. The front of the Israelites, Red Sea. They look this way, mountain. They look this way, mountain. If we are to run this way, the mountains will prevent us. If we are to run this way, the mountains will prevent us. If we are to go backward, we meet our enemy. If we are to go forward, we meet the Red Sea. What do we do? Moses said to them, stand still. You see there? Be calm and see the salvation of God. And God, when Moses said that, God said, good, tell my people to go forward. When you get to the Red Sea, he said, stretch your rod and divide it. The question is, what if Moses has lost his composure? How would he have heard God? And what if he didn't hear God? What would have happened? Can I tell you? You can't escape hard life if you are not walking with the voice of God. He heard God and God told him, go forward. And as he went forward, he got to the Red Sea. He stretched the rod this way. The water went this way. He did the rod like this. My God. Sir, it was not water. The Bible said the water became war. Somebody said war. See, when they looked at the wall like this, they would look inside. Fish were swimming inside, but they were still walking past. Somebody said the voice of God. They could see fishes because the Bible never told us that the fishes died. No, the fish was still swimming inside, but it was a wall. The almightiness of God is revealed in his word. When we hear the word of God and walk with it, we are walking in the power of the almightiness of God. Can I hear amen? Yes. Tell never be calm. Let God speak to you. Maintain your composure. Don't let anything disturb your ayataka. When the devil throws it at you, tell the devil, I'm bigger than this. Is this your worst? Is this all you can do? There are people, because they have not eaten for one day, they lost composure. Who told you this one? You have not eaten for one day? You just feel the world has ended? No way. Maintain your composure. Listen, myself that is preaching to you, there are many days I went to bed without food. If you know my today, you may not know my yesterday. You know where God brought me from? Say, God has blessed pastor. Pastor is blessed. You know my story. If you know my story, you won't even pray to be like me. Who did this one? For 2 days? Have you heard soak and travel? You know the meaning of soak and travel. That's when you return from school. The only food in the house is garri. And the garri is not enough. They put inside water, they go and play. So that before you come, the garri will come up. That is soak and travel. That's where some of us are coming from. This wisdom I'm sharing, it's not all of them I read, though. There are some I got by experience.
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1: Just listen to us, a big blessing to you. 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I believe you are Jesus, the Son of God. You died for my sins and you were raised for my justification. I receive eternal life into my spirit. 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After the service, see me. I want to have a word with you and to pray with you. 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

0: 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It's half past the hour of seven, the seventh hour of the day.
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0: It's my name. I bring church on your radio every Sunday from 5 till noon. You are on your way to church right now, I believe, maybe. But do not forget to always pray for our nation, Nigeria, at all times. Okay, let us bring you our dawn devotion for today. And of course, our theme is thank God for another day. That's our theme today, pertaining to our dawn devotion for this very last Sunday of August 2026.
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0: Psalm 118 verses 24 says, "This is the day which the Lord hath made. We will rejoice and be glad in it." Now, every new morning is a reminder that God has given us another opportunity to live, to hope, to correct our mistakes, to pursue our dreams, and to experience His goodness. Now, we often, wake up thinking about what we don't have. Maybe money, opportunities, answers to our prayers, or solutions to our problems. But sometimes, before asking God for what we need, we should simply thank Him for what we already have. Now, you may not have everything you prayed for, but you have something priceless. Another day. Now, yesterday is gone. Tomorrow is not guaranteed. But today is in your hands. And the Bible reminds us that this is a day the Lord has made. So don't begin today with complaints. Begin with gratitude. Thank God for the breath in your lungs. Thank Him for your family. Thank Him for protection. Thank Him for the battles He fought for you that you never even knew about. And thank Him because whatever yesterday looked like, today gives you another chance. God has given you another day, and He has also given you another reason to hope. A dawn devotion for today.
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This song is a Benin song, and it means, the Lord is my shepherd, I shall not want. Esenu sae ume, ne ya bi me ramoto, do se den

Go on and show us now. Let me know what you are grateful to God for. Better stay. 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What are you grateful to God for this beautiful Sunday, the last one in the month of August 2026? 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We've got more and more for you today on your One Family, One Radio. 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
8: Dear Mr. President.
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4: It is important that we remember that the people in the Bible in the early church did not have a Bible. God gave special gifts to men to whom he revealed his word. They spoke forth that word. Their message came immediately from God by the Holy Spirit. We don't need prophets today. 2 Peter chapter 1, verse 19 tells us, we have also a more sure word of prophecy. The Bible tells us about the gift of the apostles. It tells us about the gift of the prophets. Look at Ephesians chapter 2, verse 20. And are built upon the foundation of the apostles and the prophets, Jesus Christ himself being the chief cornerstone. Once the foundation of the church was established, these two roles and gifts passed away. The apostles are all gone. The prophets are no longer needed. Why? Because we have the sure word of prophecy. It is the completed word of God. The next group that we find is evangelists. This gift involved the matter of sharing the good news. It speaks of certain ones that travel from place to place preaching the gospel. It would include missionaries. The final group mentioned here in this list is pastors and teachers. These two gifts are combined. God calls through the church that Jesus established certain ones to be a pastor. Shepherds that God has called to lead his flock. The pastor also has the gift of teaching, which enables him to teach the flock and instruct them in doctrinal truth. I want you to notice now speaking gifts. Look at 1 Corinthians chapter 12 and verse 8. For to one is given by the Spirit the word of wisdom, to another the word of knowledge by the same Spirit. In verse 8, God uses Paul to mention two gifts that would fall into the category of speaking gifts. The gift of wisdom is a God-given ability to have deep insight into God's word. The gift of knowledge is the God-given ability to be able to share that wisdom with others. 1 Corinthians chapter 12 and verse 10. It says, to another, discerning of spirits. There is a God-given ability to be able to discern between what was real and what was false. We read in 1 John chapter 4 and verse 1, beloved, believe not every spirit, but try the spirits whether they are of God, because many false prophets are gone out into the world. A person who has the gift of discernment has a special ability to distinguish between the spirit of truth and the spirit of error. This individual will be able to point out error to other people. It's a gift to warn others. Now, all these gifts have to do with speaking, communicating, and sharing God's word. They are speaking gifts. Now we want to notice the serving gifts. Romans chapter 12, verse 6 and 7. Having then gifts differing according to the grace that is given to us. Whether prophecy, let us prophesy according to the proportion of faith. Our ministry, let us wait on our ministry. Or he that teacheth on teaching. Notice in particular the word ministry. It has the same idea as the word deacon. It speaks of service. Paul is saying that certain believers have gifts that enable them to serve in special capacities. The next thing we want to notice is the sign gifts. Let me just mention the gifts in this class and explain what I mean by the sign gifts. The gifts in this class would be the gifts of miracles, healing, speaking in tongues, and the interpretation of tongues. It is here that we find the greatest errors concerning spiritual gifts. The reason people believe in practicing such gifts today is that they have failed to see that they were sign gifts and they had a specific role at a specific time. Once that role was fulfilled, these gifts passed away and were no longer operative. Mark chapter 16, verse 17 through 20. And these signs shall follow them that believe. In my name they shall cast out devils. They shall speak with new tongues. They shall take up serpents. And if they drink any deadly thing, it shall not hurt them. They shall lay hands on the sick, and they shall recover. So then after the Lord had spoken unto them, he was received up into heaven and sat on the right hand of God. And they went forth and preached everywhere, and confirming the word with signs following. Jesus made it clear that certain gifts would be given and they would be signed. Such signs Jesus mentioned was casting out devils, speaking in tongues, taking up serpents, drinking deadly things, and healing the sick. What kind of sign were these miracles and gifts to be, and what was their purpose? Who would have this amazing power? Remember that the sign gift was the power from God to do something very special. Verse 17 tells us that the sign gifts would follow them that believe. To whom does them that believe refer? When we look at the context, we find that it could only be referring to one of two different groups of people. It could refer to all those who believe the message of verse 16, or to the apostles who would believe the message which they had refused to believe in verse 11 through 14. Them that believe what? Them that believe the message. Remember that Jesus is speaking to the apostles here. If you say that it refers to all believers of verse 16, then it means that all believers have the power to heal. If all believers have the power to heal, then no one would ever be sick. Are you a believer? Are you sick? Have you ever been sick? What is wrong? Look at verse 20. They went forth and preached everywhere, the Lord working with them, confirming the word with signs following. These miracles and gifts were a sign that God was with the disciples, and they served to confirm the word they preached. The disciples were going forth with a new message. The message was that Jesus was the Messiah and had risen from the dead. That's not a message that would be favorably accepted. Why would people believe it? Remember, the apostles had no Bible. It's important here that you realize that these apostles did not believe the message themselves when they were told by Mary. When Jesus came to them in verse 14, he was scolding them for their unbelief. Notice verse 19 and 20. The word them of verse 19 is referring to those to whom he was speaking, the 11 apostles. Verse 20 tells us that the signs followed the apostles. The signs that had accompanied them was to show that they were real and their message was truth. There were others to whom God had given the sign gifts. At one time, there were 70 disciples who were given this power and sent out with a particular purpose. Paul was able to cast out devils and to heal people in the beginning of his ministry, but was unable to do so toward the end of his ministry. I will spend more time with this later. Remember that these gifts had a purpose. Look at 1 Corinthians 14:22. Wherefore, tongues are for a sign, not to them that believe, but to them that believe not. But prophesying serveth not for them that believe not, but for them which believe. Paul clearly stated that tongues were a sign, not for believers, but for unbelievers. The same thing was true for the gift of prophesying. In other words, tongues was a gift that was given to show that what was being declared was true and from God. Notice Acts chapter 2. We read in verse 5. And there were dwelling at Jerusalem Jews, devout men out of every nation under heaven. What was it that caught the attention of these Jews from every nation? They were amazed at how these men were declaring the wonderful works of God in their own language. The gift of speaking in tongues confirmed the word they preached. Notice Acts chapter 2, verse 22. Ye men of Israel, hear these words. Jesus of Nazareth, a man approved of God among you by miracles and wonders and signs, which God did by him in the midst of you, as ye yourselves also know. The word approved means to demonstrate that he was sent from God. Notice that he was approved by miracles and signs and wonders. These sign gifts were given to authenticate the apostles and their message. When we study 1 Corinthians 13, we will see that these gifts were of a temporary nature and would pass away. After their purpose was fulfilled, these sign gifts were no longer operative. Many are misled because they fail to see that such gifts were sign gifts. Tongues and healing are not gifts that were to be a part of the church throughout history. Look at 2 Timothy chapter 4 and verse 20. Paul left Troas at Miletum sick. Why didn't he heal him? The gift of healing had ceased. To come to a proper understanding of spiritual gifts, the division of gifts is critical. How do we come to a proper understanding of spiritual gifts? You must see them from their historical description. You must see them according to their biblical definition. And you must see them according to the critical division of gifts. Look at 1 John chapter 4 and verse 1. Beloved, believe not every spirit, but try the spirits whether they are of God, because many false prophets are gone out into the world. How can we try the spirits? We cannot use just our intellect or our heart. Look at Jeremiah 17 verse 9. The Bible says the heart is deceitful and desperately wicked. If we are going to know the truth, we've got to use something that is perfect and cannot lead us astray. Do you think we can trust the Bible? Does our God give us the truth in his word? Of course. Remember, Isaiah warned us in Isaiah chapter 8 and verse 20, to the law and to the testimony. If they speak not according to this word, it is because there is no light in them. The modern-day speaking in tongues movement began in 1900 with a man named Charles F. Parham. There is no biblical reference to speaking in tongues after the year 70 A.D. Don't you think it would have been recorded if it had been taking place? If we are to properly understand the Bible teaching on tongues, as well as the speech of the tongues movement today, we must understand the meaning of the words. The word glossia, which is the Greek word that is translated tongues in the Bible, is found 50 times in the New Testament. 16 times it refers to the tongue as part of the body. One time it refers to the tongues like as of fire on the day of Pentecost. In the other 33 places, it refers to languages. Look at Revelation chapter 10 and verse 11. Before many peoples and nations and tongues. The word tongues here is referring to a language. The tongues movement claims to have the power to speak in tongues just as they did on the day of Pentecost. Every tongue or language spoken in the New Testament was a known language to some race or people. There are no examples of a heavenly language, unknown language, or gibberish spoken in the New Testament. In 1 Corinthians chapter 14, verse 27 and 28, the Apostle Paul even told the church at Corinth that they were not to speak in tongues unless there was someone there to translate. How will you know if there's someone in the service that can translate? You must speak to the individual in the language before the service. There are three examples of speaking in tongues in the Bible. To listen to the tongues movement, you would think that there would be many instances of speaking in tongues in the Bible. The first one I want you to see is that it was in Jerusalem on the day of Pentecost. Acts chapter 2. The day of Pentecost was an annual feast day of the Jews. It came just 50 days after the Passover. Jesus placed the church in the Holy Spirit to empower her for her mission of world evangelism. There has never been another Pentecost. We are not taught to look for one. On the day of Pentecost, the prophecy of John the Baptist was fulfilled. He shall baptize you with the Holy Ghost. Here in Luke chapter 3, verse 16, John the Baptist prophesied that Jesus would baptize the church in the Holy Spirit. Jesus and the 12 apostles were the first church, and we'll look at that later. Devout Jews from many nations were gathered in Jerusalem on the day of Pentecost. These people were born and had lived in various nations and had learned the native language of these nations. The preaching and teaching that they heard on the day of Pentecost was done by Galileans. Yet every man heard them speak in his own language. 16 nations and tongues or languages are mentioned in verse 9 through 11. And here in Acts chapter 2, all heard the messages by the Galileans in their own language. Everybody did not speak in tongues. In fact, it seems almost certain that only the Galilean apostles of Christ received this ability. Today, those who proclaim they have the gift of tongues try and get others to seek the gift. The Bible does not give us even one example of anybody ever seeking the gift of tongues at any place or in any time. Tongues served two purposes on the day of Pentecost. According to 1 Corinthians chapter 14 and verse 22, they were for a sign to the Jews who seek after a sign. The second purpose was that they served to communicate with and to evangelize the foreign-born Jews who were at Jerusalem for the feast. What better way could be found to get the attention of these Jews and to evangelize them before they returned to their home countries? Every tongue that was spoken and heard on the day of Pentecost was a known language to someone who was present in that time. Those who spoke in tongues did not all speak at the same time, or no one would have understood what they said. There is no biblical record that the Jerusalem church ever had another service where the gift of tongues was exercised. Many things are said about this church and her services, but nothing more about tongues. The second example of speaking in tongues in the Bible that I want you to notice is in Acts chapter 10, verse 34 through 48. This took place 3 years after the day of Pentecost in a man's house named Cornelius. Cornelius was an unsaved Italian Gentile who was a centurion of the Roman army. He had a desire to know the truth. God sent him a missionary. Peter was sent to tell him how to be saved. When Peter preached the gospel to them, they believed and were saved. At that very moment, they received the gift of the Holy Ghost and began to speak with tongues and magnify God. How did the Jews that were listening know what they were saying? How did they know that these Gentiles were magnifying God? Because someone was present who understood the languages they were speaking. It is important, it is so important for you to understand that the word tongue always, always means language in the Bible. This event represents the giving of the Spirit to the Gentiles. What do we know? They were saved and they received the Holy Spirit. They spoke with tongues or languages. After that, the Holy Ghost came upon them. The giving of the Holy Ghost and their being able to speak in tongues was a sign to the seven Jews present that God was concerned about those of us who are Gentiles. Remember that we've been told that the Jews require a sign. 1 Corinthians 14:22. Tongues are for a sign, not to them that believe, but to them that believe not. In Acts chapter 11, they went back to Jerusalem church and testified to the Jews what God had done among the Gentiles. The third example that I want you to see is found in Acts chapter 19, verse 1 through 7. 22 years later at Ephesus, 12 men in the city of Ephesus claimed to be disciples and to have received the baptism of John the Baptist. Paul asked them, "Have you received the Holy Ghost since you believed?" These men were sincere but ignorant of John's preaching and all that followed. This is proven by their answer. "We have not so much as heard whether there be any Holy Ghost." Had they known John's preaching and John's baptism, they would have known about the Holy Spirit and Jesus. How do I know that? Write down John chapter 1, verse 26 through 34, and look at it later. John preached about Jesus and the Holy Spirit. When Paul preached, those people believed and were saved. At that very time, Paul laid his hands on them and the Holy Ghost came upon them. And they spake with tongues and prophesied. Notice, they did not seek to speak in tongues, but rather it was a sign to the Jews as it was on the other two occasions. Why are tongues not mentioned in other places in the scripture? 1 Corinthians was written in 57 AD. There were only four of the New Testament books written at that time. Matthew, Mark, 1 and 2 Thessalonians. Only two books of the New Testament mention the gift of tongues. These are Acts and 1 Corinthians. Think of this. Paul was inspired to write 14 books of the New Testament, 100 chapters, 2,336 verses, 50,315 words. He was inspired to mention tongues in only one book out of 14. Only three chapters out of 100. He was inspired to mention tongues in only 12 verses out of 2,336. He was inspired to describe his personal experience with tongues in only one verse. He used exactly 12 words out of 50,315 to describe his experience. Don't you think we should give this some thought? Was Peter, James, and John present on the day of Pentecost? Of course they were. God inspired John to write five books of the New Testament. Do you know how many times God told John to speak about tongues? In all of the five books, there is not one mention of speaking in tongues. God inspired Peter to write two books of the New Testament. Do you know how many times God told Peter to speak about speaking in tongues? There's not one mention of speaking in tongues in 1st or 2nd Peter. God used James to write a book in the New Testament. James taught us about how to live a godly life. Do you know how many times God told James to speak about speaking in tongues? There is not one verse in the whole book about speaking in tongues. God used John to write the book of 1st John to explain to us how we can be sure that we are saved from the condemnation of sin. If speaking in tongues were a sign that someone is saved, don't you think it would have been mentioned in the book of 1 John? In our next broadcast, we are going to continue our study of this gift of speaking in tongues. If you have not received Jesus Christ as your Savior, you might realize that 2,000 years ago, the God came down, was conceived in the womb of a virgin, was born in a manger, lived for 33 and a half years, walked up Golgotha's hill and died on the cross. Just for you. The only way you can receive him is by faith in the shed blood of Jesus Christ. Whether we're talking about being born again or the gift of speaking in tongues, please remember that you can only have freedom by truth. May God help us to discover the truth. May he help us to have the courage to choose it. May he help us to have the strength to share it with others. And when he returns for us, may he find us faithful to his precious word.
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3: This year,
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lift your hands and just worship him. He deserves the glory. He deserves the honor. Come on, worship. Open your mouth and begin to speak to him. 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

today. 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
1: 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Those who love Super FM and those who have never tried it.

0: If you promise to abide with me, Lord, then I will serve you for the rest of my life. If you promise to stay with me through all the darkness in life, just give me a word that you stand by me. You're the helper for the helpless. You're the shelter for the homeless.
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3: How many of you know that the weapon of your warfare, they are not carnal, but they are mighty through God to what? The pulling down of strongholds. The weapon of your warfare, they are not carnal, but they are mighty through God to the pulling down of strongholds. So the words of your mouth are mighty. Your clap is mighty. Your shout is mighty. Your jump is mighty. Your rejoicing is mighty. Oh, oh, oh. 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

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They were going to war in the Old Testament. They put Judah first. Praise. Shake a tambourine. Clap. Dance. Instead of them to put bazooka and AK-47, they put worshippers in front. They put worshippers. And as they say, for the Lord is good, for the Lord is good, for the Lord is good, for the Lord is good, for the Lord is good. The mountains before them started to give way. For the Lord is good, for the Lord is good, for the Lord is good, for the Lord is good. The mountains started to give way. For the Lord is good.

were a thing of the past. Their enemies were a thing of the past. So this is an idea. So when you're at home, nobody's there. Push in the Holy Ghost. When they rise up against you, push in the Holy Ghost. God has given you power and authority. You have to use it. When they gang up against you, push in the Holy Ghost. When they are calling your name in a coven, push in the Holy Ghost. Because the Bible says, who says a thing and it comes to pass when the Lord has not said it? I do not want to hear what anybody else is saying. I want to hear what God is saying. And what God has said is what is final.

Scripture says, clap your hands, all ye people. Scripture says, clap your hands, all ye people. Scripture says, clap your hands, all ye people. Scripture says, clap your hands, all ye people. And shout!

triumph. Is that the voice of triumph? You didn't know the Lord just gave you victory. He just gave you victory. He just gave you victory. He just gave you victory.

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1: I didn't tell you to do something I like. Scripture says, clap your hands, all ye people. Because sometimes we don't know how to do what they say. But I didn't tell you. The Bible says, clap your hands, all ye people. Some of you have not clapped since, so your clapping is not even strong. Clap, clap, clap, clap, clap. And then that same scripture says, and shout with the voice.

not new. Your case is not new. That we have not seen it before is a lie. If you go through scripture, God has done much more before. And he said to do much more now. The glory of the latter shall be greater.

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What is the case that Jesus has not done before? He parted the sea, like parted it. Walls came down through a shout. Elizabeth conceived. At what age? Sarah. So what is the case? If you are confused, go back to the scripture. There is nothing impossible for God. And if he has done it before,

you've heard before, they are mighty, but he's still telling you that there is more.

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They talk about his goodness. The rainbow, he's still keeping his promise till tomorrow. So why will he fail you?

see for evidence. You have evidence. The devil doesn't. He comes to you with a lie, but you have evidence. Is he not the God of Shadrach, Meshach, and Abednego? Is he not the God of Daniel? Is he not the God of Abraham? Is he not the God of Isaac? Those are your evidence. So why is he lying to you? That's your evidence. Is he not the God of Sarah? Is he not the God of Elizabeth? Is he not the God of Gideon? Let me teach you some warfare. So this is what you do. When he comes, you tell him, is he not the one? Is it not God that parted the Red Sea? Like, devil, show me your own evidence. You don't have any. Every time the devil came to Jesus, he was what? Rebuked. He doesn't have evidence. His evidence was crushed on the cross. His evidence against you was crushed on the cross. So stop letting him lie to you. Tell him, bring your evidence.

Holy Ghost resides in you. So remind the devil of his doom. That's what you do as a believer. Ooh. You had a very great God. Alone sorrow against you. What do you tell them? Who is speaking against you? What do you tell them? Did I tell you to talk about yourself? No, talk about your God. Talk about your God. There is still an evidence to tomorrow that Lazarus got up. After 3 days, Lazarus did what? Got up. After 4 days, my sister got up. I have evidence. She is still alive, oh, with 5 kids. I have evidence. I don't preach what I don't believe.

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1: 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We don't slash her to 750,000 naira. Waiting you the wait for call number 17A Downsey Road after St. Philomena Hospital, opposite Yam Market. Or we fit green green also our number will be 0703039918 or 0911833 1382. My country people agree to now.
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Yes, of course, of this kind God, no other God. 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Samuel Folabi alongside Chema Jesus with this kind God. Of course, at 10 on the dot comes some news and stories trending at this time.

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0: stories trending at this time on your Super Sunday Morning Show, your one family, one radio. Calgary is my name. And let's kickstart from the international scene. Reports say the U.S. has struck a deal with Venezuela to control more than 65 billion barrels of its proven oil reserves, according to U.S. President Donald Trump. The U.S. president wrote that the agreement would more than double American oil reserves and substantially lower gas prices for all Americans. In a late-night address on Saturday, Venezuela's interim president, Delcy Rodriguez, hailed the deal as one that would help our nation's economic revival. But some analysts have reacted with skepticism, including questioning whether it would address long-running obstacles that have deterred investment in its oil industry. President Trump recently been under domestic pressure to tame petrol prices, which have spiked due to the Iran war. He vowed to tap into Venezuela's reserves, the world's largest, after the U.S. captured its then-president Nicolas Maduro in January, ostensibly to stand trial on drug charges in New York. Niger Republic was thrown into tension on Saturday, August 29, 2026, following an apparent coup attempt by a group of soldiers who attacked strategic military and government locations in the capital, Niamey. Heavy gunfire and explosions were reported around Diori Amani International Airport, the adjoining base 101 military facility, and areas close to the presidential palace. Niger's Defense Minister General Salifu Modi said the soldiers had broken away from military discipline, attempted to detain some of their colleagues at base 101 and opened fire on sensitive locations in the capital. He said the rapid intervention of loyal security forces had enabled the authorities to contain the mutiny and gradually regain control of the affected areas. Security forces also reported that insurgents from within the armed forces attempted to enter the presidential palace but were repelled by the presidential guard loyal to military leader General Abdurrahman Tchiani. The incident forced the temporary interruption of Niger state television broadcast while security forces were deployed around strategic locations in the capital. Authorities have called on residents to remain calm and continue with their normal activities, although reports indicated that some mutineers were still barricaded at the military base as efforts to fully restore order continued. General Tchiani has ruled Niger since the July 2023 military coup that removed elected President Mohamed Bazoum from office. In Nepal, reports say the number of people confirmed dead after the Nepal-China flooding has reached 750, with more than 3,000 people still missing, according to official tallies from Nepal and China on Sunday. Nepal's disaster agency said the death toll there had climbed to 734 from a previous total of 670. At least 2,498 people remain missing in Nepal, including 589 foreign nationals. Earlier on Sunday, Chinese authorities confirmed at least 16 people had died in the Tibet region, with 546 people missing. Among them are at least 261 foreigners, including 18 Americans. Nigeria, the Independent National Electoral Commission, INEC, on Saturday released the names and particulars of governorship candidates as their running mates across the country. The publication contained in Form EC9 was pasted at INEC headquarters across the state, effectively ending uncertainty over candidates that will fly the flags of the major political parties in the country. The All Progressive Congress, African Democratic Congress, Nigerian Democratic Congress, People's Democratic Party, and Allied People's Movement dominated the list, which contained the ages of candidates, their educational backgrounds, and other credentials. With the release, the Commission has formally opened a new phase of the 2027 electoral process, with campaigns for the governorship and State House of Assembly elections expected to begin in September 2026 and end on February 4th, 2027. According to the INEC timetable, the 2027 governorship and state house of assembly elections will hold on February 6th. In Edo State, the Coalition for Tinubu Okpebholo Nigeria has congratulated Edo State Governor Senator Monday Okpebholo on his 56th birthday. The coalition described him as a quiet, purposeful leader focused on delivering results. In a congratulatory message, the coalition said the governor's leadership style demonstrated that public service should be measured by impact rather than political noise. The statement by its national coordinator, Ambassador Topa M. Precious, said, "At 56, we celebrate a leader whose strength is measured not by noise, but by purpose, not by political theater, but by service." According to Ambassador Topa, Governor Okpebholo is quiet in style, firm in purpose, focused on results. The group hailed what it described as the administration's intervention in security, infrastructure, healthcare, power generation, education, and agriculture, saying the governor had allowed his work to speak for his leadership. And that does it. Some of the stories trending at this time. Studio time right now, it's 7 minutes past the hour of 10. Your one family, one radio. My name is Carol Green. Good morning.
1: 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Welcome. 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
3: 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GUC. Sons of Salem. M&M Revolution. MC Aproko. Newton Sack. Kebe Amadazel. Kede Monday. Ipede Opanyagma. Bukyo God. Yamwe. Eduzola Nokwa. Ipede Ha. Buket September. We pay 2026 in Anno. But who govern no quagga raka? No, this year, David, I bring it be who no kedore tapele, who bebe, do go sagaro, who wear a room, egg berame, a de Monday, yamwe, a de Thursday, oh, we are ego gay, ota, ego gay, ha, who got on one tongue, nasa yo, ah, wa wear, oh, koto, who would see the Ulabana, 080-395-11223. Afiago sagua hero.
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0: He's a great, he's a mighty God. Joe prays alongside the Soweto Gospel Choir on this one, Mighty God. On your One Family One Radio, we are Super 88.1 FM. It's half past the hour of 10, the 10th hour of the day, 30th August 2026. And of course, it is last Sunday in the month of August. Good morning to you.
1: He knows your music. He speaks your mind. And he's got you locked on.
2: Calgary.
0: Calgary is my name. How are you doing once again? Are you back from church? Welcome back from church. Of course, I hope you did not say a word of prayer for our nation, Nigeria. Mm-hmm. All right, so let's bring you the next segment, the health talk segment, the Super Health Talk Check. You know, right here at Super 88.1 FM, we so care about your health. So we've got for you a health talk segment on your Super Sunday Morning Show. And of course, today we shall be looking at asthma, understanding the condition, what it means, and some things that one should know about that condition as known as asthma. But first off, I've got a message here saying, good morning, Carol Green. Thank God for life. Tomorrow is my birthday. Please splash 2 buckets of water. And, of course, happy birthday to myself. You didn't put your name. Anyway, happy birthday to you, Anonymous. Happy birthday. Seems we have a lot of persons celebrating this coming week. Happy birthday to you. Long life, prosperity, more funds into your bank account. Good health and, sound mind. Everything goody-goody that this new chapter of your life got to offer. Once again, happy birthday to you, Anonymous. And for you, maybe you celebrate it today or tomorrow or maybe this week. I say happy birthday to you in advance. Okay, so let's talk about asthma. Now, what exactly is asthma? What exactly is it, actually? Now, asthma is a long-term condition that affects the airways, that's the tube that carry air into and out of the lungs. Asthma is a long-term condition that affects the airways, and that's the tube that carry air into, that's in and out of the lungs. Now, for clarity, think of your lungs as having small tubes called the airways, now, through which air travels when you breathe, right? Now, for someone with asthma, these airways are very, very sensitive. Now, when they come into contact with certain triggers, the inside of the airways can become swollen and inflamed, right? And the muscles around them can also tighten while mucus may build up. Now, this makes passage of air narrower, so the person finds it harder to breathe. Okay? So, asthma is a long-term condition that affects the airways. That's the tube that carry air in and out of our lungs. Okay? Now, imagine trying to breathe through a wide drinking straw. Now imagine that straw becoming narrower, tighter. Now you would have to struggle more to get air through it, right? Now that's somewhat similar to what happens during an asthma attack. So asthma can affect both children, all right, and adults. It can affect both kids and adults. For some people, symptoms may be, occasional. That sometimes, while others may experience, symptoms more frequently. Now, what are the symptoms of asthma? Now, the major symptoms include wheezing. Now, by wheezing, I'm talking about a whistling or musical sound when breathing, particularly when the individual or the sufferer is, breathing out. You hear that whistling sound. That's called wheezing. Now, there's also shortness of breath. And the person feels like they cannot get enough air or struggling to breathe. Right? There's a chest tightness. And this can feel as though something is pressing or squeezing the chest. Right? Wheezing, a symptom, shortness of breath, chest tightness, coughing also is included. Some people may have repeated coughing, particularly at night, early in the morning, or after exercise. So these are the major symptoms. Wheezing, shortness of breath, chest tightness, coughing. But one thing you should note is that not everyone experiences all these symptoms, and they can come and go. So not everyone experiences, you know, these symptoms, right? Now, what can trigger asthma? What are some of the triggers? You know, a trigger is something that causes or worsens asthma symptoms in a person. Now, some of the common triggers include dust. Dust is a common trigger of asthma. Dust. Dust particles can irritate the airways. And also dust can also contain dust, mites, and other substances that trigger allergies. There is smoke. Maybe firewood smoke, cigarette smoke, burning rubbish, smoke that, you know, emanates from there, and other forms of smoke can irritate the lungs. And this can trigger symptoms. Smoke, dust, very common triggers of asthma. Strong smell also. Strong smells and chemicals. Perfumes, sprays, paint fumes, and some cleaning chemicals can trigger symptoms in some people. Right? And cold air. You know, breathing cold, dry air can cause the airways to narrow in some people with asthma. Exercise. Also, physical activity can trigger symptoms in some people, not with everybody, you know, having challenge with this. Some people, particularly when the asthma isn't properly controlled. In that case, exercise can be stuff that triggers symptoms. But it doesn't mean that people with asthma should avoid exercise completely, all right? But it only occurs when the symptoms or the condition is not properly controlled. Then in that case, exercise can be a triggering factor, right? Common triggers, dust, smoke, strong smells, as well as chemicals. I'm talking about perfumes, sprays, paints, and what have you. Cold air also. Exercise. That happens when the condition is not properly controlled or well controlled. Now, pollen and allergens also. Now, pollen is a very fine powder produced by plants, particularly flowers, grasses, and trees, as part of their reproductive process. Now, this also can also be a triggering factor for asthma, pollen and allergies. And examples include dust mites, pets, dander, mud spores, cockroach particles, pollen from trees, grasses, and other plants. But then again, an allergen doesn't necessarily affect everybody. You know, something can cause no problem for one person, but can trigger a strong reaction in another person. Now, some would ask, can asthma be cured? Can it be cured? Well, there is currently no permanent cure for asthma, but it can often be controlled very well. It can be controlled very, very well. Treatments may include inhalers and other medicines prescribed by a healthcare professional. Not you just going over the counter to purchase these things. It should and must be prescribed by a professional, right? Now, the goal is to prevent symptoms, reduce asthma attacks and allow the person to live a normal, active life. Right? Now, someone shouldn't stop their prescribed asthma medication simply because they feel better. You can as well continue with it. It can be controlled effectively, even though there is no permanent cure, but it can be controlled effectively because the goal is just to, you know, prevent symptoms so as to reduce the attack, right? Mm-hmm. Now, what should one do? For instance, you come across someone having an asthma attack. What should be the thing or the first thing you should do? Now, the first thing you should do is to stay calm. Yeah, relax, stay calm, and help the person sit upright. You stay calm, help the person feel or sit upright. Now, if they have their prescribed reliever, that's the inhaler in this case, you should help them use it according to their medical instructions, right? Now, don't assume they just need to get some fresh air. That shouldn't be your assumptions. Now, if they are struggling severely to breathe, they cannot speak normally because of breathlessness, become confused or drowsy, or maybe developing blue or gray lips or face, or their reliever, is it helping? Get medical help immediately. At that point, you should know that medical attention is needed immediately. Now, an asthma attack can become life-threatening. It can, in some cases, especially if they are not properly controlled. All right? Now, there are some myths that people have or say, maybe you may have heard one of them, saying people with asthma shouldn't exercise. Well, that's not necessarily the case. With good asthma control, many people with asthma can exercise and participate in sports. That's good control, right? When you're controlling it effectively, you can participate in sports. So that's one of the myths, that people with asthma shouldn't exercise. There's also this myth that asthma is contagious. It's not. You cannot catch asthma from another person. So it's not contagious, right? It's not contagious. That's another myth from people saying that it's contagious. It's not. And there's this other myth that every person with asthma wheezes. That whistly sound I made reference to earlier on. Okay? Not the case. Not in every case, because asthma symptoms can vary from person to person, individual to individual. And there's this myth also that asthma is just a minor breathing problem. It's very wrong, and it's risky too for you to have such, assumptions, right? Yeah, it can be controlled, but a severe asthma attack can be life-threatening, right? So it's important to always seek medical assistance from qualified professionals. Qualified medical professionals. Not just, any place you see or going over the counter. Right? So let's, do away with some of these myths. All in total, actually. Because they are myths. They are not true. Right? They are not true, but they are popular. People think it's a fact. Or they are facts. But they aren't facts, actually. All right? It's not contagious. So you know. All right? People with asthma can engage in exercise, provided they have good control over it. They can engage in exercise, in sports. Right? It's not just a minor breathing thing or a problem. It can be life-threatening, especially when not properly controlled. So that's why it's important to always seek qualified, assistance from the professionals, from the experts in this field of medicine, right? Okay, very important. So we're talking about asthma today. Did talk about it, the meaning, its symptoms, some of the triggers, which we said to include dust, smoke, strong smells, chemicals, cold air, exercise, and, pollen and allergies and all that. And, of course, some symptoms, wheezing, that's whistling sound, shortness of breath, chest tightness, coughing, and all that. So, asthma is a long-term condition that affects the airways. It's a long-term condition that affects the airways, the tube that carry air in and out of the lungs. All right? So please seek medical help if you, you know, sense or, you know, perceive or witness anything strange in your body. It's important that you seek help or assistance from the professionals. Very important you do so. Okay, let's stop here at this time on Super Health Check today, where we did talk about asthma. And next week, hopefully, we'll look at something different on your One Family, One Radio. My name is Carol Green. Time check right now, it's 14 more minutes before 8:11. And on the other side of 11, we shall be talking on Let's Talk. Sad, actually, disturbing footage, stories emanating online that young Nigerians, vulnerable people, are trading their organ, kidney in this case, for money. Young people, it's sad, actually. And there's this syndicate that the police, went after somewhere around the North Central, talking about Abuja, Nasarawa, or Free Saints, and that is generating a lot of reactions from Nigerians. So we talk on that on the flip side of 11. What would make one trade their kidney? Like, should there be anything at all? Your kidney? And there's this lies told. But hey, when I come back on the flip side of 11, we talk more on this on your One Family, One Radio. There is Samsung alongside Chioma Jesus with Odogwu.

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0: Four minutes past the hour of 11. Good morning to you this beautiful last Sunday in the month of August 2026. Kelgren is my name today in history. On this day, 70 AD, Jerusalem siege. Roman general Titus ended the devastating siege of Jerusalem and destroyed the Second Temple. On this day, 1836, brothers Augustus Chapman Allen and John Kimby Allen founded the city of Houston, Texas. On this day, 1967, the U.S. Senate confirmed Thurgood Marshall as the first black justice on the U.S. Supreme Court. On this day, 1983, first black astronaut Guillaume Bluford Jr. traveled into space aboard the Space Shuttle Challenger. On this day, 1984, NASA launched Discovery on its maiden voyage, STS-41D. In Nigeria, on this day, 1966, General Yakubu Gowon restored Nigeria's four federal regions, the Northern, Eastern, Western, and Midwestern, just 48 hours after taking office as head of state, aiming to ease political tensions following the counter-coup that claimed the life of Major General Johnson Agoi Irosi. On this day, 1985, Major General Ibrahim Babangida formally stepped forward and consolidated power following the military coup that ousted Major General Muhammadu Buhari. Babangida addressed foreign diplomats and the press in Lagos to announce the new 28-member Armed Forces Ruling Council, AFRC, replacing the former Supreme Military Council. That does it today in history. Pay some bills now. When I come back, we talk on Let's Talk.
4: Dear Mr. President.
5: Dear Mr. President.
4: Dear Mr. President.
5: Dear Mr. President.
6: You think last year's Super Essay competition was big?
7: And the winner of the 2025 Super Essay competition, going home with 500,000 Naira cash, a personal laptop, a PA system for her school, and other amazing prizes is... Yama Fariha!
6: This year, we're doing it way bigger. 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
8: Dear Mr. President, I would like you to reduce fuel prices.
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0: I mean, if you know me, you know that I love this song. It's more of a ritual every Sunday for me to play it. Frank Edwards with Happiness, bringing us to the time to 12 minutes past the hour of 11. Calgren is my name. I'm happy, but I'm not happy reading from the papers. Young Nigerians, young boys, vulnerable people trading their kidneys for money. Like, what could have ignited such desperation for money? And some are pinpointing parents, others are calling on the victims, saying, well, since some are of age, then they're responsible. I mean, they should, be accountable to their actions and all that. Why some are actually, you know, calling on the government? But hey, let's talk about this. It's kidney for cash, or is responsible for the rise of young people selling their organs. Let's discuss this right here, right now, on Your One Family, One Radio.
1: 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What do you know about
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0: And now the post is up on Facebook. Go there and drop your comments. 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Go there and drop your comments. Plus, when time comes, I definitely would open up the phone lines for you to call me and make your contributions known. Now, imagine being 22 years old, struggling financially, and being offered millions of naira in exchange for one of your kidneys. Now, for someone living in poverty and desperation, that offer may sound like a solution to all their problems. But what happens when the money is gone and you are left to live with the consequences for the rest of your life? Now, this is the disturbing reality behind the growing concerns over human trafficking and illegal organ harvesting in Nigeria. Now, recently, the Nigerian Police Force uncovered an alleged human trafficking and organ harvesting syndicate operating in Nasarawa State, with two medical doctors among four suspects arrested. Now, according to the police, operatives of the 4th Special Tactical Squad carried out an intelligence-led sting operation on August 19th in Outer Balifi, Karu, local government area of Nasarawa State, where four suspects were arrested. Among those arrested were Dr. Benjamin Oyime, a nephrologist and consultant reportedly attached to Wellington Hospital in Abuja, and Dr. Daniel Otukpa, also a nephrologist and acting director of clinical services at the same hospital. The police allege that the syndicate preyed on vulnerable, financially desperate, and largely uneducated young people in Nasarawa and neighboring communities. Now, one of the suspects, 23-year-old Emmanuel Ode, allegedly confessed to recruiting victims for the syndicate. The police says that in one case under investigation, a 22-year-old man identified as Ezekiel, was allegedly lured to Wellington Hospital in Abuja on April 24, 2026, where his kidney was allegedly harvested. Now, according to the police, the payment for the kidney was $1,250. That's approximately 1.7 million naira at the exchange rate cited by the force. Another alleged victim reportedly told investigators that he was recruited in 2022 and taken to a hospital where his kidney was allegedly harvested. He claimed he was paid 7 million naira. But the allegations go even further. The police said the investigators uncovered an alleged document forgery aspect of the operation, with names, NIN, birth certificate, age declarations, affidavits, and consent letters allegedly forged to make the procedures appear legitimate. The police stressed that investigations are ongoing and that the arrested suspects have not been convicted. Other persons allegedly connected to the network are also said to be at large. Now, one of the arrested doctors has this to say. Let's listen to this particular doctor.
3: As a medical practitioner, we don't really engage in all that. Our own interface is usually, personally, my interface is with the patient. So I interface with the patient. The patient comes in with end-stage kidney disease. So we tell them, okay, at this stage, you will need to be on continuous maintenance hemodialysis. And at some point, you may require a kidney transplant. So for the kidney transplant, usually we tell them, first and foremost, we will wish that you get your relatives. If you can convince any of your relatives to come in, to come in for this transplant, that would be the ideal. And then when it is difficult to get a relative, of course, the next thing would be for the person to outsource and look out for somebody that can assist him in donating. So this is solely the prerogative of the patient. They go out to look out for somebody that can donate for them. And when they get this person, our own is to ensure that first and foremost the person is of age, at least 18 years of age, and then the person is clinically fit. We run all the investigations that are necessary to ensure that person is clinically fit, kidney function test, full blood count, urine analysis, serology. We make sure that the person is hepatitis B, hepatitis C, HIV free. We do run all those other tests, and then we'll do a CT scan to outline the vessels and ensure that this person is fit to donate. Now, when this is done, we now send the person to the legal team. The legal team will now ascertain all the documents of this individual. Of course, name, identification, the age of the patient. They will also ensure that the person goes to swear an affidavit before in the High Court, and to ensure that this thing is voluntary, and there's no coercion or there's no monetary enticement before the person is returned to the hospital, and then a date set, and then the team. We have a team of surgeons from different parts of the country. We have a team of nurses, team of radiologists, cardiologists, and it's a full team that now carry out this procedure on the patient. So in this case, I mean, the procedure was done, everything was carried out in accordance with the laws, and then the surgery was successful, patient was okay, and the donor after surgery was also okay.
0: The voice of one of the accused doctors who is said to be part of these organ harvesting syndicates. Now, let's listen to a young boy, of course, a victim, who claimed he was deceived by a friend to trade his organ for 1.7 million naira, an amount they both squandered within the space of 3 months. Let's listen to him.
4: It's my friend that deceived me. His name is Emmanuel Ode. So he deceived me that we are going to for a hospital because until he told me, I would just do what he asked me to do. So he now joined me with David. So David now take me to inside town. Now meet the agent called Ben. So the Ben now take us to hospital for some tests. So after some days, the agent now called us that my test result did not match with the person that they will give my kidney to. So then later on, Emmanuel now called the agent. Then the agent now tell him that we should call him after 2 days, we'll get back to us. So after 2 days, Emmanuel now call him again. Then he now give me the phone that I should speak to him. So after I speak to him, then he now tell us that he have gotten someone that my kidney match with him, that we should come the next day. Then we now say, okay. Then Emmanuel now took me to the Ben place inside town. So after we went there, then the Ben now said that they are going to change my name, that I will be bearing Hassan Abubakar. Then from there, then they now took us to the Federal High Court when they do the affidavit. Then from there, then we now went to the hospital, Wellington Clinic. Then we now, in the night, then we now sign there at the hospital. After we sign, then later in the night, I had a kind 10 to 11. They now come and give us money in dollar. After they give us the money in dollar, Then when I'm going to enter the theater, then I give the Emmanuel the money to hold it. So after I give him the money, when I came out from the theater, then later in the evening, Emmanuel came back. He already went and changed the money. Then he now buy two phones. He now buy two power bank and two Wi-Fi. Then he now give me one and whole one. Everything, but he give me one and whole one. Then we spend almost 1 week in the hospital. After they discharge us from the hospital, then they not take us. Then Emmanuel now take me to hotel for 2 days. After from the hotel, we spent 2 days. Then he now take me to a state in Cross River. We now spend almost like 3 months in Cross River. Before I now ask me where is the money, he tell me that the money has finished. Then he now said that we don't have transport for coming back. Then he now collected my phone and sell it. Then that's how we have transport and come back to Abuja.
5: So you squandered the money?
4: Yes, ma'am.
5: Okay, so where exactly did this happen first before they took you to Cross River? And did he tell you exactly what he was seeking you for?
4: Yes.
5: You were convinced. So you were actually told that they were going to remove your kidney?
4: He just told me that it's something that they will just come out to, that there's no any issue in there, that if they come out to, that I can do everything that I want to do, that I will not have any issue.
5: Okay, so you were actually told that you were going to remove your
4: kidney? Yes, he told me.
5: Okay, and you consented to it?
4: Yes, ma'am.
5: So, where did this happen?
4: In Willing to Lifetime.
5: Oh, in Lifetime. When exactly did this happen?
4: Ending of April. April 24th.
5: Do you know how much was given?
4: It's $100 with $150.
0: The voice of one of the victims by name, Samuel Ezekiel, of course, who claims that he was deceived by his friend, a close friend by name Emmanuel Odi. All right, let's hear from the mom of this young boy, the one just heard his voice right now, who claims she had no knowledge that her son was going to sell his kidney. Now, according to her, she enrolled him at a computer school after his secondary education. Unknown to her, the boy had moved from there in company of a friend to trade his organ. Let's listen to his mom.
6: My name is Juliana Abbott.
5: Okay.
6: And you're the mother of
5: Samuel.
6: Okay. So we understand that this thing happened sometime in April. Were you aware?
5: No.
6: You did not know that your son was going to do this?
5: No.
7: Okay. How did you find out?
5: I'm in shop one day. So someone called me that he heard it. He heard that they removed my son's kidney. So Anand called my son. Anand called the senior one and asked him, I hear something like this. What is going on? Anand tell me that he don't know. So later, Anand tell me that the junior one tell him that Emmanuel took him to one hospital. Then I'm going to remove his kidney. So that is how I take go police station to report the matter.
6: Oh, okay. You are the one who went to report the matter.
5: Yeah.
6: Okay, so that means your son did not give you any money at all?
5: No. When he finished his secondary school, so he now came back. He was with my senior sister at our village doing his school. When he finished his school, he now come back. So that time, I don't have money to send him to another school. So now pay money for this computer. We should go and learn computer. That is how he now go the father's side. So he day with the father in Otaba Leaf, he learning computer. So I've been joining him with one Ghana man. He's learning scribbling and pen. So that is how he left my side to Outa to learn his computer.
8: 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Super FM.
0: Yes, I know you are alarmed by what you just heard from the mom. First, she did say that she had no knowledge that her son was going to sell his kidney and that she got nothing from it. Wow. Now, this is alarming. And, of course, that brings us to today's big question. Who is responsible? Who should we hold responsible? Should we blame the young boy who probably was naive? You know, deceived by a friend by name Emmanuel Odi. who he claimed lured him into this act all for money? Should he blame the victim? That's this boy in this case. There are others, actually. Now, should we blame the parents who probably didn't provide proper guidance to their son on the kind of company and friends he should keep? Should we blame them? No, some would argue that parents have a responsibility to guide, to monitor, protect their children. If a young person is desperate enough to consider selling an organ, does that suggest that the family and support system around him have failed? Or should we blame the hospital and the doctors who maybe took advantage of these boys, these young boys, even though they claimed they consented by signing a consent form before removing their organs? So who should we blame? You know, yesterday someone did tell me, a friend, that, you know, he would rather blame the young boys, saying they should take responsibility. You know, poverty and desperation can explain someone's decision without completely excusing it. If a young adult willingly accepts money in exchange for an organ, should we still regard that person entirely as a victim? So, who should we blame? What do you think? Who are you passing the blame to? And what are some of the solutions needed to ending organ harvesting in Nigeria? Because I was shocked when I heard this news, when it came to, you know, limelight. And I know you are shocked also. So, what do you think? Who should we pass the bulk of the blame to? The parents? The victim? Yeah, they are victims, actually. They are young boys, but they are above 18. And you did listen to the doctor saying, we didn't just carry out this, you know, transplant. I mean, they consented. They were made to pass through the, you know, legal process. Even though the police is saying, well, these are some stuff that were doctored, but we leave that for the police to investigate and all that. But what do you think? Organ harvesting in Nigeria. I mean, it's sad. It's sad. And believe me, there are some persons right now going about with just one kidney. Not because of some medical issue, because of one or two, but they sold it. Like they sold it for money. And this is very common in Nigeria right now. So who are you passing the bulk of the blame to? Call me up, 0705-512-9881, 0705-572-7881, 0902-672-2592. And that also doubles as the number for WhatsApp. Text is also available via 0707-895-0331. Hello, good morning.
9: Hello, good morning.
0: Yes, good morning, sir. How are you doing today?
9: I'm very fine. My name is Captain K. I'm calling you from Opalawan.
0: Captain K, good to have you.
9: I'm angry. I'm very angry.
0: Mm.
9: Because I heard all the options you called up for who to blame.
0: Mm-hmm.
9: But why did you leave out the government? Why did you leave out the government? Because in this case, I will blame the government.
0: Okay.
9: I will blame the government. Because when people are hungry, they tend to do any sort of thing just to survive. Let me give you an example. Let's say, okay, you are in the forest. You are being kidnapped. And you are kidnapped with your neighbor. Your neighbor who you see every day, who knows you so much. The kidnapper now tells you, okay, for any of you to survive this forest, you have to kill your next neighbor. You have to kill the next person beside you to survive. Don't you think that neighbor will kill you just to survive? Or you'll kill your neighbor to survive? Because
0: Now, that is a very, very tight situation. And I beg to differ that it's a bit different. You know why? Now, some would argue and tell you that, look, in this case, hunger, you've got options. What happens to, you know, begging? What happens to, you know, seeking harm for people? So, would you say because there is hunger, which we both agree, that one should sell their organ or chop off one head because of headache?
9: Hello, sir. I'm not agreeing to the fact that they should sell their organs.
0: Okay, because that's what we focus on now.
9: Desperation pushes people to do what they are not supposed to do in a normal sense. So in the right sense, I will blame the government. Why are you not hearing that people from the Western world, UK citizens are selling their organs, Canada citizens are selling their organs, from Switzerland they are selling their organs?
0: Who told you that they are not selling organs over there?
9: If the government were paying the citizens some stipend, say, okay, yes, this is what I'm paying you for being a citizen of Nigeria. Do you think people will sell their organs? If there were job opportunities where people, where there is a, what's it called, where there is dignity in labor, do you think people will sell their organs? Now, you are even a banker, and you are ashamed to say you are a banker because of the money you are being paid, because of the economic value of your money. Your money is nothing. You walk like an elephant, you eat like an ant. So, people are desperate to do so much. So, in the end of the day, we blame the government. The government
0: so
9: does this right.
0: So, you don't think, these victims were naive. They were... They are vulnerable and they were taking advantage on. Rather, you're looking at it from the hunger perspective that they are hungry.
9: Yes.
0: So they went ahead to selling their kidney because of hunger. That's what you're saying.
9: Yes. I agree with you that most of them were naive.
0: I'm asking you a question. It's a question, not a
9: statement. Yes, I answered your question.
0: All right.
9: I answered your question. I agree with you that some of them were naive on that part. If you hear the doctor talk, he said they had to go and sign, an affidavit in the high court. I don't understand. Is the court not an arm of the government?
0: So
9: before they signed that affidavit, why did the court not investigate that? What's going on here? So if you have a failed government, this is what will happen.
0: All right. Thank you very much for your take. We've got more calls to take. Thank you very much. Hello. Good morning.
10: Hello. Good morning.
0: Yes. Good morning, sir.
10: Yes. This is Obiema, colleague from the social community.
0: Good morning, Mr. Obiema. How are you doing today?
10: Yes. You see, this organ harvesting, you see what he did to our former deputy senior president, in fact, where UK. Yes, if not properly done, it can run somebody into trouble. When somebody is sick, especially somebody's kidney, heart issue, either failing or pills, I need this treatment. Yes, you have to go for somebody that can donate, but you have to be very careful. I went through this in 2019 when my son kidney failed. Then we were looking for a donor. We did not of course position ourselves. But our organ to be harvested, not for money, but for donation to make sure that my son's life be saved. Not for those who position themselves, siblings, friends, they were not asking for money, but rather they just want to save life.
0: Mm.
10: It is when you're not asking for money, you want to sell your organ. Though my son did not survive me because if all these protocols were going on, he now fell into he couldn't make it anyway. Yes, we are doing all these things. Not for the levels to get money. Those people who position themselves, they were not there to say, give me 1,000 or give me 2,000, but rather, when we donate, make sure that we too will not lose our lives.
0: Mm.
10: Yes. But when you now go further and begin to ask us, because doctors and even relatives of the sick person are also to be blamed, because they are so desperate that they will tell the doctor, go out. I'm trying to know how much you can spend, those who have plenty of money to spend. Go out. Then they now begin to search the sick people. And if you will voluntarily donate your kidney, no problem, as far as you are more than 18 years and above.
0: Okay.
10: And then even your family will be aware.
0: Exactly. It's consent from you, the family, relatives.
10: Yes, everybody be aware.
0: Mm.
10: Not something you just go underground and begin to compare somebody or deceive somebody before you do it. Because, maybe kidney is so sensitive that any small thing, anything can happen. And it's not something you want twice with.
0: Hmm.
10: So, it's where you now sell it, or they compare you or deceive you because of your naivety, then you now say, okay, or hardship. People now play that it's hardship.
0: Hmm.
10: No hardship can make somebody just say, I want to direct the main duplication. The health challenges will come thereafter. Because one will have to live with peace
0: for the rest of their life. Yeah.
10: Yes. And he will not be complete. When we were doing all this, myself, I even said, come and remove two of my own. Because as you see here, it's not a small. Remove two of my own. I have nothing left in this world. So, but that is quite a different one.
0: All right.
10: In this case of where we are talking about, either they are married, or they receive them, or they compare them.
0: So, chunk of your blame is going to who now? The victims or the parents? Or like the last part of the government?
10: No, it depends. So when somebody leaves a nation and they begin to move, maybe I left home, maybe when I was 20-something years old, my father would know where I am, exactly the place. So I can do anything, and they tell him anything. Government, let me use government in the sense that there are no punishments, there are no consequences of this type of thing. So people now do it with impunity. They do it and they take away with it. But this one, if they can show example with this, when others will be able to do it.
0: Deterrence to others. Thank you very much, yes. Mario Papa. Thank you. I appreciate your call. You know, I'm finding it hard to, accept, even though everyone is entitled to that opinion, that because of poverty, one would trade their organ. You know, would you, because of hunger, eat your poops? Like, I'm sorry, I just said that. It could be disgusting, but have it think deep. Would you? Would you, because of, headache, chop off your head? No. Yeah, they are hunger, actually. I mean, people are hungry. There's poverty in the land, no doubt. But trading your kidney, now, not voluntarily, because you want to save someone's life, like the case Mr. Obioma did cited. You're selling it for money as a means of survival. When you've got alternatives, trust me, there are alternatives. Come on. Let's try this call. Good morning.
11: Good morning.
0: Yeah, good morning. My
11: name is Colin from Benin.
0: What's your name again, please?
11: Destiny Benin.
0: Okay, Destiny, talk to us.
11: Yes, first of all, I want to say that honor cannot lead you to do anything. Well, let's just say we pray that God doesn't leave us in a situation whereby only we understand.
0: Yeah.
11: But me, I'm going to say that circumstances also causes people to do things that they are not willing to do.
0: Okay.
11: That's plain truth, yes. Because if you talk about whether they cannot beg, how many of us give today? Even some of us, when we're opportunity, we just be like, we're afraid, we cannot help them, so I did that. But what I think the doctor would have done, at least family members should have been there. Not like you just, the thing is the doctor that are supposed to be in question, not the, right now.
0: The victim?
11: Yes.
0: Okay. All right. Thank you very much. Now, rather calling out hunger or poverty, I would maybe choose to call out greed. Yes, you see, a complete human being. They're complete. Hands, legs, eyes, everything. They're not physically challenged, but chose to go that route. And you want me to accept that it's hunger. I think it's greed. Greed. Yes, greed. Maybe they want to drive the best of cars. Want to live, the good life. At, no matter the consequences. So I would rather call out greed. Trust me, I would rather call out greed. Yeah, maybe they were naive. But, seeing your mate at that young age, driving luxurious cars, and you just like, I'm here, nothing achieved at this age. One may want to go through such routes of, doing things that they shouldn't do. But it's greed. At the end of the day, it's your greed that's pushing you. Maybe you're not contented. This is a boy. I'm not blaming this boy right now because, he's a victim. But come on. You heard the mom say, I rode him in a computer school to, have that knowledge, so which means the parents are there for him, and they got 1.7 million naira. They bought phones, they bought power banks, they bought Wi-Fi, and they squandered the money within the space of 3 months. And I guess that was when it dawned on him that I'm finished. So, what do you think? And who should we blame? Should we blame the parents? Should we blame the victim, maybe governments or the society? And what do you think are the solutions? Because this is a menace that must and should be addressed. Like, how do you treat your organ? Like, I'm trying to make sense out of it. For money, how? Like, how? But hey, let's take some messages via our WhatsApp portal, 0902-672-2592. And they're saying, good morning, Kelgreen. Poverty doesn't make one mad or stupid. Government has its own blame, but it doesn't excuse the fact that the victim were also part of the problem that befell them. Chunk of the blame goes to the victim, Tega. Thank you very much, Tega. Appreciate your message via WhatsApp. Hello, good morning. Hello.
12: Good morning, sir.
0: Yes, good morning. What's your name?
12: My name is Peace, calling from Igbioku.
0: All right, talk to us.
12: Okay, well, you say, who should we blame?
0: Mm-hmm.
12: Well, nobody to be blamed, more. The doctor. The doctor, it's nobody to be blamed, more. Blame the whole society. Everything is bad.
0: Mm.
12: Things are getting worse. I will not blame anybody, but what to do? Let's leave the blame for the blameless. Let's just leave it like that.
0: Mm. But what do you think? What do you think are some of the solutions to end this menace?
12: Okay,
0: because it's growing.
12: I think one of the solutions is that if the government can provide jobs,
0: Hello. All right, yeah, please do well to call us back, 0705-512-9881, 0705-572-7881, 0902-672-2592. Hola, good morning.
13: Good morning. My name is Destiny. Calling from Benin.
0: From Benin.
13: Yeah.
0: All right, good to have you, Destiny. Talk to us.
13: For me, the doctor is supposed to inform the parents of the boys now. At least, yeah, supposed to inform the parents of the boys.
0: He should have gone extra mile, so, you know, search for the parents, even though, according to him, they've got consent, they were made to pass through the normal requirements, the processes were followed. Okay, thank you very much. Appreciate your call. 0902-672-2592, WhatsApp 0707-895-0331. And let's check out some messages. Okay, thanks, Mr. Super FM. We appreciate you, our Radio Sunday service. I think we are just hypocritical in Nigeria. Do you know how many kidneys and body parts are harvested by kidnappers and ritualists? We have failed as a people to lead ourselves rightly. Eda Statesman from Benin with that one. Thank you very much, Eda Statesman from Benin. And this one here on WhatsApp saying, good afternoon. Don't blame government for every misfortune. Aside the boys' greediness, the doctors have a larger share of the blame because they know that it's not a genuine deal. Does the boy not have genuine family members? Larry from Benin. Thank you very much, Larry. First, that's Larry asking the question right there. And now this one of the text portal just coming in. Good morning, Kelgreen. How are you doing? I'm fine. Thank you for asking. We should blame the parents. Some parents are after money. They are not looking out for the welfare and the upkeep of their children. The parents should take the larger part of the blame, then followed by the doctor. This is from Praise. Thank you, Praise from Benin. Well, I mean, if you did listen to the doctor, he's saying, well, I passed through all the processes, they were made to sign, I got the consent and everything, so we just, you know, have to do the job that we should do as medical doctors. But hey, let's take more calls on the show today. Good morning.
14: Yes, sir. Hello, good morning. I'll be on my corner.
0: Okay, Mr. Obiema.
10: Yes, even if the normal person, even the doctor goes to the normal person, where this problem starts is when that person starts, either he squanders the money or the health implications start coming, then they will not open up. And they will not tell a lot of lies that this happened, this happened, this happened. I was deceived, I did this, I did that. So, as I said, this thing is something that requires, it can even be a whole community. Not even one person. Government will be there, everybody will be there, the parents, the communities, even from the sick side, that is, the person having the health challenges, their area, they are from the family, from the everybody. So that when this trouble comes now, they should know where to hide. Even that person now begin to say, they catch me for street and then say, nobody will listen to him. So let it be done orderly. Let it be done the way it's supposed to be done. Because without giving out kidney to somebody, many will die. Many. Because you cannot bring the robot to go and robot kidney to give woman there and start moving. So let it be done orderly, and then let people not say because they squander the money, or when the health challenges has coming, then you begin to tell lies. And then let them tell the person, look at what will happen hereafter if you don't manage it.
0: The consequences of what will happen
10: hereafter. Yes, so that the person will be aware that anything that comes later will now be it because you already informed about it. So that's my
0: take.
10: Thank you, and God bless.
0: Thank you very much, Mr. Obioma. Let's check out some comments on our Facebook page. Super FM Benin. Otubu Kenneth saying, this is serious. Very serious, Kenneth. So serious. That's why we need a reaction. Cheesy Diamond saying, the system of the country should be blamed. That's from Cheesy Diamond. Yes, hello, good morning.
14: Good morning, Captain K. I'm calling back.
0: Okay, sorry, Captain K.
14: Very, very, very, very, very short.
0: All right, no problem.
14: I want to make this a dialogue between me and you. First of all, why do we vote our government? Please, I want to ask, why do we have government?
0: I will take that as a rhetorical question. Just go ahead.
14: Okay. Let me answer. Seriously, we voted these people so that at least they will be able to think for us, able to give us better options. You understand? To be able to do good for us. You understand? Then, this place where they are doing this organ and harvesting and the rest of them, I think it's in the north, right? Hello?
0: Hello?
14: Is it in the north?
0: Oh, yeah, somewhere in Nasarawa State.
14: Okay.
0: Yeah.
14: So, disrespect to anybody. We know that most of these people from the north.
0: No, I wouldn't encourage that on radio, please. I wouldn't such stereotype profiling, please.
14: Okay, sorry. Right. Okay, sorry. But we know that they are not as enlightened as every other person. So, at the end of the day, I cannot really blame them. I will put the chunk of the blame on the doctor because the doctor is professional. Just like every other person that called here that said you should have carried the family members along. They should have, just like the last caller said, that said you should have enlightened the patient on the consequences afterwards. So, the doctor is a professional on his part. To which he should have played part. Why the government per se would have done their due diligence? Definitely, they should know all these things. If any of these organs harvesting stuff want to come up, they should have known in time before and try to stop it.
0: More being proactive. More being proactive.
14: All of that. So, at the end of the day, it's government negligence. The society is porous. Bring rise to all of this. So, this. The little of the blame will go to the naive patient or the naive person involved.
0: Right.
14: So that's my take.
0: All right, thank you very much, Captain K, for your take. Let's take this call. Good morning. Hello, good morning. Hello. All right, this one from Facebook from Triple Danny saying poverty, although it's not an excuse. And Joyce Sim is just praying to God. All right, thank you very much. Keep your messages coming via message portals, WhatsApp 0902-672-2592 for text, 0707-895-0331. The rise of organ harvesting in Nigeria, young boys, vulnerable people trading their kidney, their organs for money. It's very sad. And of course, I've just reported a case involving some young boys in Nasarawa State. The police are on top of that. As we speak, they've arrested the doctors involved, two of them, the agent, and of course, some of the members of that. The victim said he was deceived. His friend by name Emmanuel. Every day, they got 1.7 score 3 months. This is sad, and like I said earlier on, poverty, it does exist. It's everywhere. It's here because of economic hardship. But it's not enough for you to trade any part of your body. Your body is your body. Your body is precious to you. Yeah, you shouldn't for any reason. That's why we frown at, issues, traffic,

0: right now that the police are investigating, and they've arrested suspects already. They've confessed to the crime, and we wait for more and more investigation. And parents also, look out for your kids. Imagine the mom saying that he had no knowledge of that, which means the boy acted alone, even though he claimed he was, you know, lured, deceived by his friend. But please, parents, look out for your kids. Make them your friend so that they can share with you what they are passing through. All right? Very important. And you also, please. Like I said, it's not an excuse. You have your hand, you have your legs, everything, your body parts are complete. So what's the excuse? We've seen people with a physical disability, physical challenged people. They are seen hustling, they are walking. Let alone you with complete body parts, everything complete. You are hale and hearty. So what's your excuse? And you think trading your organ for money is the solution? And you expect me to buy into that narrative or that notion of yours? Nah, I wouldn't. You have no excuse. I would rather call you lazy. In this case, they are naive. Fine. But they were also greedy. So please, let's do the needful, and the government should go all out to arresting all those found wanting. Organ harvesting is a no-no in our society. It should be condemned, and thank goodness all the callers are called in, condemned it, even though blames were apportioned differently to governments, to the victims, to parents, and what have you. But then again, let's do the needful so as we can have a better society. Ife, she's already sat in the studio. Ife, I don't know if... Ife, let me bring you on the mic. How are you doing today? Good morning.
1: Good morning.
0: All right. So we're talking about organ harvesting. I don't know if you've seen that video of the...

0: go through fraud. They want to sell their organs. So I'm not supporting it, but at the same time, I want to implore, you know, I want to beseech, you know, whoever is in a situation where, you know, that things are hard, you know, we know this is a trying time for everybody, you know, do not resort to selling your organ.
1: Exactly, never an excuse.
0: Yes, it's never an excuse selling your organ. You know, you can devise other means, you know, to earn a living, you know, can get a job or, you know, do something little that can put food on your table.
1: After all, there's dignity in labor.
0: Yes, you know, there's a lot of quackery in the medical world now. Imagine you get your organs harvested and it's not even done the right way. Your life is at risk.
1: Yeah,
0: that complication can come from there. And sometimes I saw a similar post on social media where they sold this person's organ and they gave the person just 1 million naira. Just 1 million naira. Imagine. And those are harvesting people's organs illegally. It's a crime.
1: Of course, it is a crime.
0: It's a crime.
1: It is a crime.
0: They use it for several reasons, some for ritual purposes, some they send the organs abroad. A lot of reasons.
1: Definitely.
0: And we're trying to curb crime in our society. So those that are harvesting people's organs, the government should take steps to investigate them. And those that are leaving themselves, surrendering themselves to be on the slaughter table, you know, to open them up, it is not the right way to go.
1: Definitely.
0: It's not the right way to
1: Never
0: go.
1: Never the right way to
0: yes.
1: go. I cannot agree less with you on that one. Stay tuned right here on your One Family, One Radio, 88.1 Super FM. The news come up at noon, just a minute plus on your One Family, One Radio. Kerry Green is my name. Catch you next time. Bye-bye.
2: 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He speaks your mind. He's got you locked on. Kerry Green.
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Good afternoon and welcome to Super FM News at 12. I am Ife Oluwa Mabinori. First, our top stories. And DLA operatives uncover are drugs concealed in iron safe. Edo Police military intensify clearance operation along Edo Kogi border. On the foreign scene, Nepal Tibet flood, death toll 8,750. In sport, Edo taps medal table at National Para Powerlifting Championship. We'll bring you details of these and more after the short break.

President Bola Ahmed Tinubu has mourned the death of a chairman of the National Population Commission, NPC, Dr. Aminu Yusuf, describing his passing as a profound loss to Niger State and Nigerian news

0: portal. Yusuf Sexsessis died on Friday, August 28, 2026, after a brief illness. President Tinubu, in a statement by Special Advisor on Information and Strategy, Bayo Onanuga, extended condolences to the government and people of Niger State. He described the late NPC chairman as a distinguished son of Niger State, consummate public servant and patriotic, who devoted much of his life to the service of his community, state and country. Operators of the National Drug Law Enforcement Agency have discovered cocaine and heroin concealed in fireproof iron safe boxes during a raid in a notorious drug trafficking area in Port Harcourt, Rivers State. The Director, Media and Advocacy, NDLEA, Femi Babafemi, revealed this in a post shared on X. Babafemi said the discovery was made during a raid at the Abuja area of Port Harcourt, where suspected drug dealers were allegedly using iron safe boxes, traditionally meant for keeping valuables, to conceal high-value illicit drugs. He said the boxes were being used to protect the drugs from theft and other forms of damage. The Independent National Electoral Commission has released the names and particulars of governorship candidates and their running mates across the country. The publication, contained in Form EC9, was spaced out on INEC headquarters across the state, effectively ending uncertainty over candidates that will fly the flags of the major political parties in the country. With the release, the Commission has formally opened a new phase of a 2027 electoral process, with campaigns for the governorship and state House of Assembly elections expected to begin in September 2026 and end on February 4, 2027. The All Progressives Congress, African Democratic Congress, Nigeria Democratic Congress, People's Democratic Party and Allied People's Movement dominated the lists. The Department of State Services has directed its private counsel, Akinlu Kende, SAN, to take steps to suspend the alleged cyberbullying case instituted against the African Action Congress presidential candidate Omoyele Sowore until after the 2027 presidential election. The development followed a meeting between the Director General of the DSS, Tosin Ajayi, the senior lawyer, and top officials of the agency's legal directorate on August 20. The meeting considered pausing the case to allow Sowore, who is expected to contest the presidential election scheduled for January 16, 2027, to fully participate in the electoral process. The Nigerian Army has alerted the public to an attempted unauthorized access to its official X account, describing the incident as a cybersecurity breach. The Army, in a statement issued on Saturday, August 29, 2026, by the acting director, Army Public Relations, Colonel Apollonia Anele, said the incident occurred at about 5 p.m., According to the statement, the Army has activated immediate technical and protective measures to secure the affected account, prevent further unauthorized access, and safeguard the integrity of information disseminated through the platform. It assured members of the public, the media, and other stakeholders that measures were underway to fully secure the account and restore exclusive administrative control. Determined to improve electricity supply, the Edo State Government has issued a transmission and distribution license for the full utilization of a proposed 100 megawatt power project. The Commissioner for Power, Paul Osimbo, who presented the license in Benin City, said the state government expects the project to be completed and commissioned before the end of 2026. He said the project had met key requirements for its first phase, while attention had shifted to the final stage ahead of commissioning. Osimbo added that the government would continue to provide the necessary regulatory support to ensure compliance with required standards and timelines. Edo State Police Command, in collaboration with the military and other security agencies, has intensified a joint clearance operation in Imiakebo Okpila and neighboring communities along the Edo-Kogi border. The five-day operation involves coordinated ground and area patrols aimed at flushing out criminal elements and improving security in the area. Commissioner of Police CP Patrick Dow joined the operation and also visited the Yamo Division, where he presented a new patrol vehicle to boost security operations. He urged residents to remain vigilant and provide timely information to security agencies, assuring them of continued effort to protect lives and property. This is the news at 12 on 88.1 Super FM. More stories after this short break.
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0: You are still on to the news at 12 on Super FM 88.1. Now the rest of the news. On the foreign side, the death toll from devastating floods in Nepal and Tibet has risen to 750, with more than 3,000 people still missing. Rescue and relief efforts have been hampered by difficult terrains, damaged infrastructure and poor weather, making access to some affected communities extremely difficult. Authorities in both Nepal and China have continued search operations as fear of further flooding persists. In sport, Nigeria's attacking stars were in fine form for their clubs, with Victor Osimhen, Ademola Lookman and Kelechi Iheanacho all making key contributions. Osimhen scored from the penalty spot and provided an assist as Galatasaray secured victory, while Lookman opened his La Liga account in Atletico Madrid's 3-1 win over Sevilla. In Turkey, Iheanacho scored and provided an assist as Bursaspor came from behind to beat Kayserispor 2-1, taking Stali to 4 goals and 2 assists in 4 matches. The performances will boost confidence ahead of the Super Eagles' upcoming 2027 AFCON qualifiers. And that concludes the news. Before we go, a recap of our top stories. We brought you a report that operators of the National Drug Law Enforcement Agency have discovered cocaine and heroin concealed in fireproof iron safe boxes during a raid on a notorious drug trafficking area in Port Harcourt, Rivers State. We also reported that the Edo State Police Command, in collaboration with the military and other security agencies, has intensified a joint clearance operation in Imiakebo, Okpila, and neighboring communities along the Edo-Kogi border. On the foreign side, the death toll from devastating floods in Nepal and Tibet has risen to 750, with more than 3,000 people still missing. In sport, Nigerians' attacking stars were in fine form for their clubs, with Victor Osimhen, Ademola Lookman and Kelechi Iheanacho all making key contributions. Super FM News at 12 was edited by Maurice Osumili. I am Ifeoluwa Mabinuri. Remember, security is our collective responsibility. Be sure to play your part. Thank you for listening and good afternoon.
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9: Let us pray. Lord Jesus, it is you who wakes me up every day. And I am forever grateful for your love. This is why I pray. You let me touch so many people. And it's all for the good. I influenced so many children. I never thought that I would. And I couldn't take credit for the love they get. Because it all comes from you, Lord. I'm just the one that's giving it. And when it seems like the pressure gets to be too much, I take time out and pray and ask that you be my crutch. Lord, I am not perfect by a long shot. I confess to you daily. But I work hard every day, and I hope that you hear me. In my heart, I mean well. But if you'll help me to grow, then what I have in my heart will begin to show. And when I get going, I'm not looking back for nothing. Because I will know where I'm headed. And I'm so tired of the suffering. I stand before you, a weakened version of your reflection, begging for direction. For my soul needs resurrection. I don't deserve what you've given me, but you never took it from me. because I am grateful, and I use it, and I do not worship money. If what you want from me is to bring your children to you, my regret is only having one life to do it.

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0: All right, it's another beautiful Sunday afternoon, and you're locked down to the Super Gospel Chat. You're reaching right now on Super 88.1 FM. My name is Osas Zena, and right here to count you to 10 amazing songs that are making waves right now in the gospel space. And yes, you just checked out Juba by the one and only An Endless Ocean. Well, it's flowing like a river of joy when it comes to delivering good tunes. And of course, we got you plugged with lots of jams right here on the Super Gospel Chat. But before we dive on the countdown, let's go on the short break.
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0: Starting off at number 10 this week is a beautiful song coming in from Niger Delta's finest, talking about Laba Praise, with this one it titles Faithful Lover. Now, only Baba God be faithful lover. So let's check out the song and we'll be right back.

0: Now, moving on from one part of Niger Delta to another part of Niger Delta, and let's say we are right now in Benin City. And on number 9 this week is coming in from Osato Praise with his beautiful song he titled Uwesi. Well, it's off this project titled The Gospel Is Not Boring, and I know this is a song you're gonna love.
1: Uwesi, Baba. Uwesi.

Now, moving on to number 8. And number 8 this week is coming in from Sounds of Salem when it comes to delivering good songs. Some people say they do deliver viral songs, right? Or trendy song or hit song. Yes, you can always plug them and connect them to that. And they are raising the standard this evening with a song they titled Miracle Baby. Let's, in fact, raise her, raise her, raise her, raise her.

Now, moving on to number seven. And number seven this week is one man that had an amazing 2025. In fact, I would say 2025 was his year when it comes to holding down a gospel music. And it's no other person than Gaze Baba. Last year, no turning back. This year, it's out with another banger. And this one is titled Oduko. Let's take

0: so?
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2: Now, to one song that has actually been on the top spot on this chat show. But right now, well, still on the chat show, still making waves, still making room for himself. Talking about David Jones. David is still on the chat show this week, but it's now number 6 with a song entitled Is It? Oh, you.

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2: Now moving on to number five. On number five, it's one young man that has been making waves across social media platform with this beautiful song of his. Well, you might have come across the song. You might not have known the name or the title of the song or the artist who delivered this beautiful piece. But I'm telling you right now, on number five this week, yes, take a listen. It's BC Manuel with this beautiful song titled Anuni.
3: Number five.

Now let's climb on to number 4. This song just, it's found its way into the chart show a couple of weeks back, and I'll say it has cemented its spot. Yes, when two powerful vocalists, when two powerful ministers of the gospel collide together, you should expect a powerful song coming out from that collaboration. And that's why we have Great Man Takita alongside Pastor Nathaniel Bassey, and this song is titled You Are Good. It's an amazing and powerful song,

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2: Now let's quickly check down our Super Tune for this week. Our Super Tune for this week is coming in from Joe Praise, and this one is titled Jesus Has Won. Now if you want the song to be on the chart show for next week, just hit us up on our socials and let us know that you want Joe Praise with this new song titled Jesus Has Won to be on the chart show. And if he pulls out a great number of votes, definitely it's going to

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3: Now this is where it gets interesting on the chart show. Looking at the top three songs for this week. Well, last week K-Strings was there. Last week we also had BBO. And are we going to be having a twist on the chart show this week? Because last week we also had Mercy Chinwo also on the top three. But this week, let's say your number three for this week. Oh, well, number three. Number three is still K-Strings. Yes, with this beautiful song, A-Titles, Rahman.

Now, for one song that has been on number one for about 2 months running and still finding its space, holding it down solidly, gathered so far 1.5 million views right there on YouTube. And let's not also talk about the streams it's putting out on Spotify and other music streaming platforms. I can tell you right now that for Bakary Boluwatife Oluwatobi, you better know him as BBO. Yes, alongside Tokwe Alabi, they are right now on number two with this powerful song titled Oro. In case you're wondering what's the meaning of Oro, it actually means the word of God, not just any other word. Let's take a listen.

Now to our number one song for this week. Yes, picking up on our number one spot is the one and only Mercy Chinwo alongside Pastor Nathaniel Bassey with his beautiful song debut titled Promise Keeper. We've seen the song grow on the chart show. At a point in time, it was on number 8, find its way to 5, find its way to 4, find its way to 3, and now it's a number 1, and it's a wonderful collaboration, and I know you're gonna love this one. Let's quickly check out the song on number 1 for this week.

So you've had 10 amazing songs making waves in the country on the Super Gospel Chat Show. If I were you, I should be updating my playlist. And if you haven't done that, I wonder what you've been waiting for and wonder what you have been doing with the songs that you've heard on the chat show this week. But don't worry, we'll be back again next week for another bigger and bumper package on the Super Gospel Chat Show. My name remains Osas Zena, and definitely we'll catch you next week.

0: raise the roof with the biggest worship. 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And praise. 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
1: Hey, what's up, people? 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
2: 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For Victoria Garden City Unko will be 3.5 million naira. Now, we don't slash and down to 1,750,000 naira. Coastal City Unko 2.5 million naira with this Salamu, but now we don't slash the price to 1,250,000 naira. For Garden City Phase 2 Unko will be 1.5 million naira. We don't slash to 750,000 naira. Waiting you the wait for. Call number 17A, Downsey Road, after St. Philomena Hospital, opposite Yam Market. Or if you green green us for our number will be 070-30-39918 or 0911-833-1382. 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
4: Good day, family members. Welcome to another edition of PPP Pathways. I'm your host, Kenny, the Fresh Prince of Lagos, but you can call me Kenny Cold. And on our previous episode, we looked at growing pressure, climate change,

0: And of course, we found a way to drag him back to have more conversations on this. Good day to you, Mr. Mark. Good day.
1: Thank you.
0: Wonderful. Thank you. So let me go straight into it, because I know last time I had so many questions, so little time. So let's go into this right here for this episode. Let's start with the foundation, right? What's the difference between a PPP, that is simply a transaction, and a PPP that's become a genuine long-term partnership?
1: First of all, PPP is a transaction. It's a transaction.
0: Okay.
1: But it's not just a transaction. The reason why the government, the public in quotes,
0: yes,
1: government,
0: yes,
1: is inviting the private sector, it's because of what we call sustainability.
0: Okay.
1: That's some of us that started pushing PPPs 2-3 decades ago.
0: Right.
1: We came to the point where we felt there's some business that government may not be able to run forever. May not be able to run sustainably.
0: Forever. So
1: you understand?
0: Yeah.
1: There are some ventures, they have social benefits, like water, you know, but at the same time, they're also economic.
0: Oh.
1: You understand? So it means that it has to be sustainable. So that's why you talk about water rates, you know, charges, you know, and all that, you know. So when government now brings the private investor, bring the private expertise, bring the private investment, you understand, bring the private technological know and all that, it's because the government is looking at a long-term cycle. You understand? It's a long-term cycle. So you have investors who come and invest their money with the expectation of recouping their money back in a long term. You understand? So, for example, I know that my investment, I can only recoup it back in 15 years, providing the service. So I have the impetus to provide the service, because that is where I'm going to recoup my investment.
0: Investments, right. Right.
1: And I can't recoup the investment in 2-3 years. You understand? So it means that I am bound to provide services for the next 15 years. You understand? But because the infrastructure must be efficient.
0: Right.
1: You know, because it is efficiency that will determine if I'll still continue in business.
0: True.
1: So because that will be efficient, it means the people are going to be served for the next 15 years if everything is in place. You understand?
0: Right.
1: So it's not just the regular traditional contract. You do a road and walk away and all that. It's about the fact that I have an investment and a stake. And it could be 25, it could be 30 years, it could be extended. Because, note this, the people want services.
0: Of course.
1: If you are in developed countries, you don't even know anything. You just turn up your stuff, turn up your water.
0: And stuff happens.
1: You don't, you understand? You don't even envisage that you turn your tap and water will not be there. Or that electricity will switch off. You understand?
0: Yes.
1: But behind the scene, it's a government that is committed to that service delivery quality.
0: Yes.
1: And a private sector that has found a space to play its role. You understand?
0: Right.
1: And have his own life, his own business life, investing, recouping, making profit, you know. So that happens. And sometime when even the private sector runs into a little problem, like we talk about Thames Water that had issues and all that, the government always steps up. Sometime in PPPs, you have this stepping clause. Why? Because the government does not want the service to stop. You understand?
0: Right.
1: If you're indebted, they can look for a software around. If you need support, if you need whatever, if they need to throw you out and continue, you get it. The government wants the service to continue.
0: True.
1: You understand? So for sustainability, for a long-lasting, efficient service. For example, you know, the private sector would look at innovation. If you want to manage revenue water, you want to manage your losses and your leaks and all that. All over the world, you see improvement through, you know, smart systems to even account for one drop of water. Why? It's because it is important for the private sector to minimize its losses.
0: Yes, losses.
1: You understand?
0: Of course.
1: And rather than increasing tariff, it would rather increase its performance efficiency.

0: You understand? It makes more money. The people are happy, and the people are hooked. That's just it.
1: Very true.
0: You know,
1: very
0: they are hooked already, you know.
1: Yeah.
0: So it's a long time horizon.
1: It's a long, long time investment. It's not what you just put money in and expect to get your dividends 2-3 years. Right.
0: And that's why I talked, maybe in our last episode, I talked about political will. You know, we have government in short circles. 4 years, 8 years,
1: eight years.
0: Our government people should help us to convince willing investors that even if we are going to touch anything, we will not touch anything that is good, that is working.
1: Okay, now that you've highlighted that, let me ask this question right now. What should the government have clearly defined before it even goes looking for a private partner? Because there are private partners everywhere, right?
0: Yeah.
1: Short term, long term, whatnot. What should government clearly define before it goes looking for a private partner? Because let's paint an imaginary world right now. We have a government who actively wants to be, you know, in this particular issue we're talking about, water, right, and sanitation and hygiene. What should they actually look for before going looking for a private partner? Or is a question that we need to ask ourselves. That
0: what the government should look for is what I would say we used the National Action Plan on WASH to achieve.
1: What is the National Action Plan?
0: Under the government of President Buhari.
1: Okay.
0: We incidentally, I was a part of the committee.
1: Right.
0: We looked at the situation in the country and with the World Bank and some other development partners, and we concluded that there's a need for an action plan.
1: True.
0: To begin to tackle the issue of WASH because we discovered that we are off track the SDG. You understand? And we need to catch up. So, I mean, it involves a lot of stuff. But basically, one of the first things we recommended, and we had all the states that signed to it, is that every subnational entity should go back, the states should go back and declare a state of emergency in water, sanitation, and hygiene.
1: Okay.
0: You understand? I mean, that's supposed to be the optics for any investor.
1: That's what the investors, you know.
0: That's what
1: view.
0: We think.
1: Right.
0: When we were launching it, President Buhari was there in Aso Rock.
1: But I'm asking if the roles were reversed, if you were of the place of the government, what do you look for in a private partner before going ahead?
0: Now, that's what you look for in a private partner.
1: Okay.
0: But first of all, you yourself, that kind of political statement, you understand? I don't want to talk about what happened to that one. I'm looking at a governor coming out in a press conference with press there and say, I am not satisfied with the situation of water supply in this state. And all our efforts has brought nothing much. I need everybody on board. And I've told my commissioner for water resources and communication to put together a water conference. And I am inviting people who are interested all over the world. Anything that we can bring to the table to move us from 10% to 50% in the next 2 years, I am willing and ready to do it. That's a political statement.
1: Right.
0: That carries weight. And that's the governor himself speaking. And then when they do that conference, the governor is there throughout in small, small meetings with people from the World Bank, with investors, you know, and all that. That is a good signal from the side of the government. Now, when you now want to determine who can do what, those ones are procurement issues. When your procurement is transparent, correct people will come.
1: True.
0: When you've demonstrated seriousness, correct people will come. You understand? Then when you start to put in place, you know, laws, you know, policies and guidelines, you know, set up institutions that maybe you have a regulatory agency, you know, and all that. They like to see all those things.
1: Yes.
0: You get it. But even now, these days, when they see all those things, they are not convinced. They continue to study your body language. Like, you want people to come and they look at your budget for next year. You still put a patriot amount to WASH water sanitation and hygiene.
1: Hygiene, yes.
0: They'll say you can't put your money where your mouth is.
1: Mm.
0: You understand?
1: Mm.
0: But when you tell them that last year my budget for water sanitation and hygiene was 2% of my budget, but I increased it to 6% because I'm desperate,
1: mm.
0: then you put your money where your mouth is, then people can come and, you know. But for those who will be interested in coming to support you,
1: yes.
0: you have a way to evaluate. People can submit their technical proposals.
1: Mm.
0: You know, you look at their track record. Those things you can find out anywhere.
1: Of course.
0: This guy has done it. So, he's done it in Philippines or whatever. And then you now begin to look at serious people.
1: Let's look at the issue of finance right now, because financing remains a major challenge for infrastructural projects in Nigeria, if we're being honest. How can blended finance bring together public money, development finance, guarantees, and private investments? Help us make WASH projects possible. Let's look at that area right now.
0: Yeah. About some years back, I developed a matrix.
1: Mm.
0: I presented it at the National Water Association conference in Abuja.
1: Yeah.
0: That matrix was a combination of the transaction structure that calibrated the water supply value chain. You understand?
1: Mm.
0: So, for example, from abstraction to treatment,
1: right?
0: To distribution,
1: right?
0: To commercial practices, to administration, you understand, to, you know, customer services and other, it calibrated it. And then to day-to-day running of maybe the utilities or whatever, you know. So even across that value chain, there are different kinds of finances that fits in. You now begin to look at the risk element.
1: Mm.
0: And you know, finances, they follow risk. There are different kinds of finances out there. There are some finances that are low in interest. There are some that are almost zero. Like I talked about, this grant that people used to throw around, that nations used to throw around.
1: Mm.
0: You can actually make those grants look like venture grants to mitigate some risk, preparatory costs and all that. You know, you can use commercial loan to go and fund the building of a treatment plant.
1: Mm.
0: You understand?
1: Yes.
0: But you can use a development partner loan. You can use a Providence Fund.
1: Yes.
0: You can use pension fund.
1: Mm.
0: Because basically some of those funds are more like patient capital.
1: Mm.
0: They are monies that expected to be yielding over the years.
1: Over the years, yes.
0: You understand?
1: Yes.
0: But they want to be sure that there are guarantees.
1: All right.
0: And the reason why there are so much upbeat about guarantees is also because of the way they also rate institutions rate countries.
1: Yes.
0: Even though the rule of law is strong in a country, they may just be comfortable with agreements.
1: Yes.
0: There are some countries that agreements are sacrosanct. You go to court, you get your justice.
1: Mm.
0: You understand? But in some situations, people want guarantees where at the first charge, if you default.
1: You
0: know, some of us since, and our governors, they run away from it. You get it?
1: Yes.
0: And our government runs away from it.
1: Mm.
0: But basically, when you're talking about blended finance, those are the kind of places where you can have different kind of finance just to make sure that at the end of the day, this structure works.
1: Mm.
0: You know, sometimes people build treatment plants in this country, and because the utility can't generate enough resources to sustain it, those treatment plants die. I won't mention state, but we've got to many places where you will say, why did this plant start working?
1: Mm.
0: They said we were owing NEPA and they disconnected us.
1: Hmm.
0: And maybe our GM was fed up of just paying money and not getting anything. So we stopped working. After some time, vandalism came in.
1: Ooh. That's a big issue.
0: There are a lot of plants like that that just small input here and there and they stopped working.
1: Mm.
0: And then from there, it kept deteriorating. So when you look at systems like that, there are also some kind of private infusion.
1: Infusion, right?
0: That can make such system continue to work.
1: Okay.
0: Even at that level, the guy is not bringing in a long-term fund because his investment has been built already. So under a lease arrangement, the French call it affirmage.
1: Okay.
0: The guy can come, bring in resources to run the system and recoup his money.
1: Okay.
0: He applies a lot of technology and everything to make sure, because he says, I also brought him money. and I'm not going to lose this money.
1: True.
0: The people should pay. But already the infrastructure is there. Yeah. The water treatment plant is there. The pipes are there.
1: If these things are already set up, yes.
0: He could also come to do maybe more reticulation than other. But when he's coming with his meter, his smart meters, his SCADA system, you know, and he's one buying chemical, he's the one putting energy and all those things,
1: okay,
0: you know. And then he can come with a more expensive money.
1: Right.
0: You understand? And because his cycle is 1 year, I put in my chemicals and everything, and I'm selling it.
1: Right.
0: You understand? I know I've spent $1 billion this year, and I've made $1.5 billion. I'm cool. And then when it's a going concern, the banks will dedicate two sharp officers to follow the guy, because they know this guy on daily basis,
1: money is moving.
0: And because everybody, people are stuck to him.
1: Yeah.
0: People are using water every day.
1: Yeah.
0: You know, and all that. So that's the sense in blended finance.
1: Okay.
0: But we need a serious government.
1: We need a serious
0: government. Canvas where everybody can play, and they are confident that whatever they bring into this system, we bring, first of all, the social value.
1: Okay.
0: And we also bring the financial value.
1: Well said. Well said. But at this point, we need to go on a quick break. Remember, you're still listening to PPP Pathways. And today, we're talking about what makes a public-private partnership work, particularly when we're dealing with water, sanitation, and hygiene. Wash. And of course, the Fresh Prince of Lagos, your lovely host today on the show with my amazing guest, Mr. Adedayo, Mark Adeyemi. We're going to take a short break right now. When we return, we're going to talk about something equally important, the people who are supposed to benefit from these projects, and why some PPPs fail, and how trust and accountability can make the difference. Stay with us. We're still your one family, one radio, Super FM.
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1: Super FM. Welcome back to PPP Pathways, right here on your one family, one radio, Super FM. My name is Kenny, the Fresh Prince of Lagos, Kenny Cold. And of course, joining me in the studio on today's episode, again, Mr. Adeyemi. Mr. Adeyemi, thank you so much for joining us on the show.
0: Thank you for having me.
1: Now, we talked about the government, the investors, and financing. Right? But what about the people who actually use these services? The everyday people, right? How important is community involvement to the success of a WASH PPP?
0: Okay. Thank you for that question. Mm. In a correct society, the people are just supposed to pay for their services.
1: Mm.
0: Because in those places, you're not talking about somebody wants to vandalize, somebody wants to steal, somebody wants to, you understand?
1: Yes.
0: So user pay, user in water is user pay.
1: User pay process, yes.
0: In sanitation is polluter pay principles.
1: Mm.
0: You understand?
1: Mm.
0: So when the law is good, when the citizens know that there are consequences for not doing what they're supposed to do.
1: Mm.
0: So basically, the people should use the services, and then the people should pay for it.
1: Use the service and pay for it.
0: But let me now add to it. In our own context, you're talking about the fact that even the people will require eternal vigilance in terms of making sure that these facilities are not vandalized.
1: Yes.
0: You understand? Right. When people see leakages, when people see facilities that are probably being threatened, you know, people should also keep their eyes, you know, on watching after those things.
1: I hear what you're saying. Let me just point out that sometimes some of these projects want to be carried out in communities, and they may just come as a shock to these communities right now. I'm talking about community engagement, what it should actually look like, right? Do you believe communities should be informed about a project, or do you think they should have a voice on how the project is designed? Because I'm going to use Nigeria as an example right now. There are some communities that today everything is normal. Tomorrow, you have governments coming in with instruments to just either vacate the people from their land and just carry out certain projects without the community people even, you know, being involved, right? So, because people listening right now, maybe from the rural area, will ask, what about we, the people where did the land?
0: Mm.
1: Mm? What is our involvement in these projects?
0: Of course, when you look at even basic developmental principles, including the integrated water resource management policies and all that, it takes its root from demand-driven approaches to whatever you want to do.
1: Right.
0: You understand? That's basically development. basically some people might say this is the way we want it, you know, even though there are general benchmark to determine whether people are living good lives and all that, you know. So definitely, and you're talking about physical infrastructure.
1: Yes.
0: So definitely you must engage the people, you understand. But for me, it's still the failure of the people who do this implementation. Because to communicate the value proposition of water supply is not supposed to be a difficult thing if they believe in you. You understand? Especially Nigerians.
1: Yeah.
0: If they appreciate the value proposition, Nigerians would themselves make contribution. People can even give you their land. So communicating the value proposition enough will give you soft landing.
1: Yeah, you
0: know? Yeah. Now building it into maybe compensation, which you're talking about.
1: Yes.
0: That one now makes it beautiful. But everything starts with engagement and communication. Engagement. You understand? But don't give people the idea that you want to do something just because you want to award contract and chop money. They would resist you.
1: True.
0: You understand?
1: Very true.
0: But if people, there's a community in a particular state, if you get to that community, you will see evidence of rain harvesting. Which means that they have serious water problem. Almost all the homes harvest water into an underground tank. You understand? So I had worked in that place before that one of their chiefs said, look, in this place, people find it easy to give you their daughter to marry than to give you water. You know?
1: Wow.
0: Satirically, but yeah. I got... You know, so people like that, when you convince them...
1: Is the trust that's one of the failures that we're
0: when you convince them that you want to give them water in that place, they will tell you to come and put your office in the Oba's Palace. Do you understand?
1: Yes.
0: But when you just come one day and you begin to shuffle like somebody who wants to use something, you know, we've lost the people's trust.
1: Now,
0: otherwise, our communities are also... well organized enough to uptake whatever you are bringing, to support or even to participate in what you are bringing.
1: So now you mentioned trust as one of the failures. I mean, it's almost like as if before I ask the question, you're almost touching on the next question. I like that. So now, if we look at the failures and why why the Watch PPP struggle or fail, number one, you've said trust. But I do believe there are other reasons why some of these tasks fail, why they struggle. In fact, let me not say fail, why they struggle. Right? What are some other reasons why Watch PPP struggle? And let's use Nigeria.
0: Use Nigeria? Okay. Let me start from the top. Political will. Two, transparency.
1: Which
0: in
1: is the
0: process.
1: Trust. Yes.
0: Lack of institutions that have demonstrated capacity to be a catalyst. I was talking to the head of a regulatory institution. I said, look, rather than you behaving like a police person, we are in the hole. First of all, behave like a catalyst. You understand? You have just 2-3 people operating in a place and you are running after them. Rather than you convincing them that you are in place so that you can help them to grow.
1: Right.
0: You know? So when you have... regulatory institutions that know that they are not just for compliance, they are also to be a catalyst.
1: True.
0: You get it? When they know those dual role, then things will work, of course. And then, of course, some of the time, of course, it also goes to the issue of transparency and maybe accountability and the process of procuring.
1: Right.
0: The process of procuring, because if you just go and call your brother, who is a tailor to come and produce water?
1: It's not going to work out.
0: Have started to fail.
1: Fail already,
0: you understand?
1: Yes.
0: But if you bring somebody who has been doing it for the past 45 years, you understand? You can tell your brother to be his communication officer.
1: Very true.
0: Or to be, you understand? But not that he will be. The tailor will not be the person who is talking about hydraulics.
1: I see your point.
0: That person will fail. Straight away.
1: Now, because of time, before we close this particular episode up, if you could give one piece of advice to government and private investors, all right, one piece of advice each, to both private and government, you know, sectors, before entering a Watch PPP, what would you tell them? Let's start with the private. One piece of advice to the private sector.
0: Private?
1: Yes.
0: P- put your house in order, you can't do everything. So more often than not, for big PPPs, you have special purpose vehicle.
1: Right.
0: You understand? I am good in this aspect. You are good in this aspect. You know, put good people together. Have a special purpose vehicle, you know, and then be sure of where your finance is coming from.
1: Lovely.
0: A lot of people come and talk about PPPs. They still don't even have
1: the financing
0: sure financier. You understand? Right. So when you're coming, your SPV, let everybody have
1: check.
0: Everybody is competent.
1: Yeah.
0: From day one, you all know. Right.
1: So
0: and
1: let's
0: then have your finance.
1: So let's,
0: and then put yourself out there.
1: Yeah. So let's look at the government sector right now. What one piece of advice should we give the government sector?
0: I know
1: you mentioned so many on the show.
0: Government can't be one piece. So. Political will demonstrated by assuring political statements.
1: Mm-hmm.
0: You understand? That's number one. Number two, accelerated implementation of policy, legal, and regulatory instruments.
1: Right.
0: You understand? I intentionally use the word accelerated.
1: Accelerated, not normal speed.
0: Do it in 3 weeks. You understand what I'm saying? Put your governance structure in place. Tell them to start running.
1: I know there are so many nuggets you would love to give the government right now, but we're out of time for today's episode.
0: Blow the whistle. People will come.
1: Well said, Mr. Adeyemi. Thank you so much once again for joining us on PPP Pathways right here on the show on your One Family, One Radio. We've learned today that a successful PPP isn't simply about signing agreements or bringing private money into a public project just like that. You have to have certain things in balance, in check, right? It's about clear objectives, proper risk allocation, credible financing, and allocation. Let's look at also accountability. All right, raise your antennas, accountability. And of course, community trust and measurable results. Once again, my name is Kenny, the Fresh Prince of Lagos, Kenny Cold, and this has been PPP Pathways on your One Family, One Radio. 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Goodbye for now.
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4: Dear Mr. President.
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7: 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Yama Fariha!
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0: 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What in this mean be say land where we they sell for Lumkas City Estate will be 3.5 million naira. Now 1,750,000 naira. For Victoria Garden City Unko will be 3.5 million naira. Now we don't slash and down to 1,750,000 naira. Coastal City Unko 2.5 million naira with the sell am, but now we don't slash the price to 1,250,000 naira. For Garden City Phase 2 Unko will be 1.5 million naira. We don't slash her to 750,000 naira. Waiting you the wait for code number 17A Downsey Road after St. Philomena Hospital opposite Yam Market. Or if you green green us for our number will be 0703039918 or 0911833 1382. 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

Bag of money, Kaibu Abia, Oche, around kilometers of Wawa, Shogia, more security, Manabia, on guard, all of my hippos are Wawa, I want to send a thing up on her marker, man pass man, why your man a damn marker, couple of more, baby girl, Sayasa, I'm no cogging, I'm a motor, what? 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

0: What's the deal, y'all? This is Missy Elliott, and I hope y'all enjoying what you're hearing so far. You know, I was sitting there thinking, like, people like Big Daddy Kane, EPMD, Salt-N-Pepa, P.E., MC Light, KRS-One, Rakim, Roxanne, Shantae, African Bambaataa, all of them, the whole old school. A lot of them artists used to dance back then and still get respected. You know, don't be scared that Bankhead or Bogo. Yo, it's okay, though. You know, if you want to be hard and Ice Grill and Harlem Shake at the same time, whatever. Let's just have fun.
1: BBCD. What's good? What's poppin'? More music, more variety. And you're checking it out. Another one. On Super FM.

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What's good? What's popping? More music, more variety. And you're checking it out. Another one on Super FM.

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My tasting before the sun graze you. 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

Good evening and welcome to Super FM News at 6. I am Ife Oluwa Mabinuri. First, our top stories. President Tinubu begins 3-week European vacation. NDLEA seizes over 6 billion naira drugs. On the far side, a woman killed, 5 injured in Swiss rave shooting. In sport, 40 clubs, 500 players kick off ABA Basketball League. We'll bring you details of these and more after this short break.

President Bola Tinubu is set to depart Abuja today for a three-week annual leave in Europe, with London, United Kingdom as his first destination. The president's planned vacation was disclosed in a statement by Special Advisor on Information and

0: Shipment of Captagon and millions of opioid tablet valued at more than 6 billion naira at the Murtala Mohammed International Airport, Lagos. The agency said the Captagon, commonly referred to as the jihadi drug, was intercepted following the arrest of a 49-year-old suspected cross-border drug kingpin, Akimbile Akins. According to NDLEA, Akins was arrested after arriving at the Lagos airport from Accra, Ghana, aboard an African World Airlines flight. The agency said the latest seizure forms part of its ongoing effort to disrupt international drug trafficking networks from entering the country. Determined to improve electricity supply, the Edo State government has issued a transmission and distribution license for the full utilization of a proposed 100 megawatts power project. The Commissioner of Power, Paul Lusembo, who presented the license in Benin City, said the state government expects the project to be completed and commissioned before the end of 2026. He said the project had met key requirements for its first phase, while attention had shifted to the final stage ahead of commissioning. Lusembo added that the government would continue to provide the necessary regulatory support to ensure compliance with required standards and timelines. The Edo State Public Property Protection Committee has commenced demolition of makeshift structures at Pioneer Junction Road in Igba Community, Ipubauka Local Government Area. The chairman of the committee, Eugene Kaluse, said the occupants were given several opportunities to vacate the government-owned property, which was allocated for an automotive training center.
1: For the past 3 months, we've come to serve them, tell them to leave the place. We've given them several notices, and they refuse to leave. So today now, we've come to take possession of the place so that they can kickstart the building. So they were starting today. It's a welcome development. It's a development to the people. This circle they have here now. Nobody came here to oppress them. And we followed the law. As Pluto sent you, we followed the due process. We gave them, we served them paper about 3 months ago. We gave them...
0: The project representative, Opeyemi Joshua, said the proposed training center would provide a dual resident with practical skills in automotive design and related fields.
2: The National Agency for Development and Design Council, they are building a training center here in Benin City for the people of Edo State so they can be trained on automotive design and other functions that need to be carried out when it comes to automobile. So it's for the well-being of the common people, of the Edo people. So I communicated with the state governor, and the project is scheduled to complete about 24 weeks.
0: The community youth leader, popularly known as Okai Gele, Lucky Nosakari, welcomed the development and expressed optimism that the project would boost development in the area.
3: This is government land, as we know, and the land has been lying to start development, but today we see the government's impact that they are bringing a training center to our community. And today we are very happy. So whatever they are doing today, having sat in the notice for a very long time, to let our people know that they should do the making. So I believe that from today, the making will be done, and we are happy.
0: The committee said the demolition is expected to transform the underutilized government property into a facility for skills development and economic opportunities.

The Edo State Police Command, in collaboration with the military and other security agencies, has intensified a joint clearance operation in Imiakebo, Okpila, and neighboring communities along the Edo-Kogi border. The five-day operation involves coordinated ground and aerial patrols aimed at flushing out criminal elements and improving security in the area. Commissioner of Police CP Patrick Dow joined the operation and also visited the Yamo Division, where he

0: presented a new patrol vehicle to boost security operations. It urged residents to remain vigilant and provide timely information to security agencies, assuring them of continued effort to protect lives and property. A resident of Old Besan, Ipoba Hill, Rose, has raised the alarm over worsening erosion that has made it increasingly difficult for her to access her home. She said a deepening gully has formed directly around her property, restricting movement through a gate and raising fears that the expanding erosion could eventually damage a building. Rose appealed to the Ipoba Oka Local Government Council and the Edo State Government to urgently address the erosion before it causes further destruction to homes and poses greater danger to residents.
1: Now yesterday, this one fall.
2: Yeah.
1: I want to talk about
2: 2 feet plus, may your may eat this fence.
1: You don't tell when I dey here.
2: It's not good.
1: I don't tire.
2: Government, may they come to our rescue.
1: I don't fit again. When I see, no go for a put. All what I want the from there. Now my version here. No where the babo when they put. It for yesterday.
0: She called for immediate remedial works at the affected area, saying timely intervention would help protect properties and prevent erosion from spreading to other parts of the community. Elsewhere, the Enugu State Police Command has arrested three men suspected of armed robbery and counter-terrorism activities in separate intelligence-led operations across the state. The Police Public Relations Officer, SP Daniel Ndukwe, said operatives also recovered 2 firearms, 15 rounds of live ammunition, several ATM cards, and other exhibits during the operations. Ndukwe said one of the suspects, 30-year-old Goodluck Yassent, was arrested during a stop-and-search operation. According to him, 7 rounds of 9mm ammunition were recovered from Yassent after operatives searched the commercial tricycle in which he was traveling. This is the news at 608.1 Super FM. More stories after the short break.
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0: You are still on to the news at 6 on Super FM 88.1. Now the rest of the news. On the firing scene, police in Switzerland have launched a manhunt after a shooting at a rave in Aarau left a 22-year-old woman dead and five others injured. The woman, identified as an Italian national, died at the scene, while four men and another woman were hospitalized with injuries ranging from minor to severe. The police spokesperson Bernard Garcia said authorities had not established the identity of the suspected gunman or the motive for the attack. The shooting occurred at a Satek race track, where a techno rave was being held, according to police and event organizers. In sport, the Maiden Amateur Basketball Academy's ABA League has commenced in Abuja, bringing together 40 clubs and more than 500 young players. The committee is focused on promoting grassroots basketball development. The league features 20 boys and 20 girls teams from the Federal Capital Territory and North Central Region, with coaches, scouts and basketball officials also in attendance to monitor emerging talent. More than 180 matches are scheduled throughout the competition, with games taking place at the Moshood Abiola National Stadium and other courts in Abuja. And that concludes the news. Before we go, a recap of our top stories. We brought you a report that President Bola Tinubu is set to depart Abuja today for a three-week annual leave in Europe, with London, United Kingdom, as his first destination. We also reported that National Drug Law Enforcement Agency, NDLEA, has intercepted consignment of Captagon and millions of opioid tablets valued at more than 6 billion naira at the Murtala Mohammed International Airport, Lagos. On the foreign scene, police in Switzerland have launched a manhunt after a shooting at a rave in Aarau left a 22-year-old woman dead and five others injured. In sports, the Maiden Amateur Basketball Academy's ABA League has commenced in Abuja, bringing together 40 clubs and more than 500 young players in a competition focused on promoting grassroots basketball development. Super FM News at 6 was edited by Brenda Izu. I am Ifeoluwa Mabinuri. Remember, security is our collective responsibility. Be sure to play your part. Thank you for listening and good evening.
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3: 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Who no like better thing?
4: Dear Mr. President.
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4: Dear Mr. President.
2: Dear Mr. President.
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6: You think last year's Super Essay competition was big? 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Yama Fariha!
10: This year, we're doing it way bigger. 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
4: Dear Mr. President, I would like you to reduce fuel prices.
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13: 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O ga ro gbe oge Super FM 88.1 beju number ye itota itota na ya ten aredomu sayo oba ra to pe ise
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2: o be di keti
3: o buta o buta no
2: teni ga teni ro wa teni risi wa ya wa be di keti mabela uki oge August my life on Uki September Emba Ben one is the book I and my hands went on my arm and wound out Uki na Alana and when any mema 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
3: her. 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I'm your way, what my few mawa, I reckon, and my dear world, what be winner. 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On your channel, I'm with my dear son, or your my alarm, my way, my way, no, we get a little more. 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
3: 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I'm going to go to school. I'm going to go to school. I'm going to go to school. I'm going to go to school. I'm going to go to school. I'm going to go to school. I'm going to go to school. I'm going to go to school. I'm going to go to school. I'm going to go to school. I'm going to go to school. I'm going to go to school. I'm going to go to school. Can I bought what I bought a day? My beggar were a year do, yeah, you who, when they are the air, yeah, I need soda. Yeah, oh, well, Mia, we saw you nowhere, or will I be your well out down in Hacking? I do, I may don't want by, so well, now you are in Ania, or who are with me? Am I a police in Monta for the phone is a police in Moy? I know luck, or you are no luck, ma. The solo idea of one year, where so I got when you did with your hand there, yeah, I got guy. You know, but shit, the number will get you in my work. Organ matter. Dig a mirror or a mirror, no shed on your way or daffin. No, yeah, it will be via him your hand. Or where the car will do, can you know when you're away how? Already, you want it. A world of Bumoka, Bumpogiva, Mokbogia. azemeni akwaloji egbe we unu moni ma ti bi e odo mi o we o hu opo na ni eri uno ja o mi o gbe mi gbe mi na gbo wa na gba ko eyin yi wa gbe o ran iso no we rudan e o ran wo ma o ma digwe ni o ma yin wo le bai o ma opon o ma wo emi no ma je semi na mi we agi eyi ayako ibe ka ayako e mo wa ri mozo wa ko npa Nobody knew a lot of Hogan. 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
4: no Nya o afia gbosa ku waro o.
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4: 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Oh, yeah, there, if you are. 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
10: My friend, good afternoon.
11: Good afternoon.
10: Where are you going to?
11: Where are
10: you? Now, your place, I be the come now. You know, they don't say why I see you.
11: Ah, that's true.
10: Baby, how are you?
12: I'm different.
10: Which school do your children attend? They go school. My children, all of them, they go school, but they be like picking when they go school. If they talk, people will say, who they teach them? Me don't tire, don't change from one school or the other.
11: You haven't heard of Ascension School?
10: Ascension? Yes, now. Yeah, the place is.
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21: One thing is certain. If you stick to the word, you will come back with a testimony. What God wants to give you in your life is not a healing. What God wants to give you in your life is not a job. What God wants to give you in your life is not money. What God wants to give you is the word of God in your spirit. It'll make you what it talks about. And you are shining. And you are shining by the power. Holy Ghost, you are shining by the power of the Holy Ghost. You are shining and nothing can stop you. It is your season. It is your time. Nothing can hinder you. This is your time. This is your hour. Favor is yours.
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23: Hallelujah. Now this is very, very vital. I'd like you to turn to 1 Corinthians chapter 14, and I'm reading verse 4. He that speaketh in an unknown tongue edified himself. Can you say amen? Amen. That means you're building yourself up. That means you're causing yourself to make an advancement. You're causing your life to make progress. He that speaketh in an unknown tongue edifieth himself. He that speaketh in an unknown tongue edifieth himself. He edifies himself. In Jude verse 20, he says, building up yourselves on your most holy faith. Praying in the Holy Ghost. Praying in the Holy Ghost. And the praying in the Holy Ghost is the praying in the Spirit. Hallelujah. He that speaketh in an unknown tongue edified himself. Now let me show you something from Isaiah chapter 28. Isaiah chapter 28, and I'm reading from verse 11. Are you there? For with stammering lips and another tongue will he speak to these people, to whom he said, this is the rest wherewith ye may curse the weary to rest, and this is the refreshing. Well, for those guys, he said, yet they would not hear. Thank God we would hear. Amen. Now, look at it again. Verse 12, to whom he said, this is the rest wherewith ye may cause the weary to rest, and this is the refreshing. This is the rest wherewith ye may cause the weary to rest. A guy who's weary, he struggles so hard. Oh, glory, hallelujah. How beautiful it is when you come from that busy work. You've had a busy day, and you get back home, and you sit back, and you just start speaking in other tongues. This is the rest, wherewith he may cause the weary to rest. And he says, and this is the refreshing. Can you say amen? Amen. Some people put on their track suits in the morning and keep running like a mad dog, but they will not pray in other tongues. They are not having a refreshing time. A lot of people know how to build their muscles. They build their bodies right. You understand? They say, I want to have a V. And so they're building a V, but in the spirit they are A's. Oh boy. Glory, glory, hallelujah. But this is the rest, wherewith he may cause the weary to rest. And this is the refreshing. And he that speaketh in an unknown tongue builds a V in the spirit. Amen. Glory, hallelujah. He's building up his spiritual muscles. Can you say amen?
0: Amen.
23: He's building up himself in the spirit. Oh, I like this. You say, are you sure he's talking about speaking in tongues? Oh, yeah. 1 Corinthians chapter 14. And I want you to look down to verse 21. You see, he's talking about speaking in tongues in the book of Isaiah that we just read. Verse 21, he says, in the law it is written, with men of other tongues and other lips will I speak unto these people. That's what we just read in verse 11, Isaiah 28. And yet for all that will they not hear me, saith the Lord. Wherefore tongues are for a sign. You see, he's saying that the words that Isaiah said in chapter 28 and verse 11 and verse 12 referred to speaking in tongues. So he says, wherefore tongues are for a sign, not to them that believe, but to them that believe not. Amen. Glory to God. This is the rest. This is the rest, wherewith ye may cause the weary to rest. And this is the refreshing. He that speaketh in an unknown tongue edified himself, cheers himself up. Oh, glory. I want us to look at the scripture still. Talking about speaking in tongues. 1 Corinthians, same chapter. Now, if you believe the Bible, you will do what it says. Amen? Now, look at verse 14. For if I pray in an unknown tongue, my spirit prayeth, but my understanding is unfruitful. What is it then? I will pray with the spirit, and I will pray with the understanding also. I will sing with the spirit, and I will sing with the understanding also. If I pray in an unknown tongue, my spirit prays. My spirit prays. My understanding is unfruitful, but my spirit prays. My spirit prays. You see, and that's the way that I get my spirit alert. I become aware in the realm of the Spirit of God. I become aware. Then my spirit opens up to the visions of God. And I can see farther. And then God's ideas can come to me. And you do not lose direction. You know what to do. You know where to go. When I see a man or a woman who's confused in life, I'm seeing somebody who doesn't pray consistently in other tongues. Because if you pray in other tongues consistently in your life, definitely you'll have insight in the realm of the Spirit. You become aware of things in the Spirit. He'll give you direction. He'll open your eyes. Hallelujah. Hallelujah. Because you see, you're ministering in that realm. The Bible says the man who speaks in a tongue speaks mysteries to God. He speaks mysteries. He says he's not speaking to man, but to God. So he speaks mysteries. What effort does it take to speak in tongues? I don't know why some people will not speak in tongues until Sunday morning. Why? I mean, it doesn't take... You don't need to make any other special effort to speak in tongues. They'll talk all week. They'll make trouble with their neighbors all week. Shout at their children every day. Attack their husbands. Oh, yeah. That's true. Because they're not speaking in tongues. Speaking in tongues will edify your spirit. It'll open up your spiritual eyes to see the Word of God. Hallelujah. And then it gets your spirit receptive to the signals of the Holy Spirit. It gets you receptive to the signals of the Holy Spirit. Some people don't know God sends signals. He does send signals. Sometimes he will not speak, but he'll just send signals. And by walking with him, you get to understand the signals of the Holy Spirit. I mean, you have to be trained in that realm. Amen. I said amen. You have to be trained there. You know, in Hebrews chapter 5, from verse 9, and being made perfect, he became the author of eternal salvation unto all them that obey him. Talking about Jesus. Called of God and high priest after the order of Melchizedek, of whom we have many things to say and had to be uttered, seeing ye are dull of hearing. Can you see that? He's talking to these Hebrew Christians and he says, we got many things to say about the man Melchizedek, but they had to be uttered because you are dull of hearing. He says, we can't go into that realm and start discussing at that spiritual level because you are dull of hearing. So they were dull of hearing, so they could not understand spiritual things that he wanted to go into. So these things had to be uttered. Now definitely when he's talking to people who have spiritual insight, he can talk like that because they will understand. And then he goes on verse 12 to say, For the time ye ought to be teachers, ye have need that one teach you again things which be the first principles of the oracles of God, and have become such as have need of milk and not of strong meat. And that's the way some folks are. Not consistent enough in their growth in life. They don't understand the wisdom of God.
0: We trust that you are blessed by the message you just listened to. We invite you to make Jesus the Lord of your life by saying this prayer. Oh Lord God, I believe with all my heart in Jesus Christ, Son of the living God. I believe he died for me and God raised him from the dead. I believe he's alive today. I confess with my mouth that Jesus Christ is the Lord of my life from this day. Through him and in his name, I have eternal life. I am born again. Thank you, Lord, for saving my soul. I am now a child of God. Hallelujah.
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1: 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Know your station.
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back. Back to the roots, we take it back. We take it back to the roots, we take it back. Back to the roots, we take it back. Back to the roots, we take it back.

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I cleared the whole area, now real rappers have a say too. 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Some

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Type to make you bae mad, you in trouble. 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